for tuning in and listening worldwide. I probably could check our worldwide-o-meter. And oh my goodness, people from all over the world are tuning in. We've got Germany, Kona, Big Eye. We've got Honolulu, Ann Arbor, Michigan, Japan, Oxnard, California, and some dear friends in D.C. and Japan, and of course, my lovely Fammy Fam in Toronto. And where else we got? Reading, Massachusetts. Oh, yeah. Texas is in the house. Oh, so grateful for everybody tuning in. Right on, right on, right on. So here we are at the Watering Hole. We're going to be celebrating one theme today. That's right, one theme today. It is National Hug Holiday Week, all week long. All week long. Now, in the past couple of days, all right, everybody settle down. I understand the enthusiasm. The last couple of days, I have had some pretty epic hugs. And I got to say, it set me to thinking. And I was thinking to myself, I said, self, hugging is a good thing. And a holiday, I'm not sure a week is even enough. All right, at least it's national. I believe it should be Worldwide Hug Day. In fact, why not Universal Hug Day? Yeah, thank you. That's what I'm talking about. You know, we shouldn't be arming bears. That's all I know. Don't stop arming the bears. So what we are going to be talking about all Watering Hole session long is a relationship theme. That's what we're going with for the whole 2 hours. That's right. That's right. The whole kit and caboodle. We're going to kick things off with some Radiohead, High and Dry.

0: I try to elevate my consciousness every year. I just celebrated a birthday recently. Was anybody else here born? Sir, you might have been hatched. We don't know. I'm hitting a spot in my life now where I could tell how old I am, like not even by the years though. Like the age doesn't matter. I can tell how old I am by the types of injuries I get when I wake up in the morning. You know what I mean? You gotten to that spot yet? I woke up a couple of weeks ago, I was sitting on the edge of my bed, right? First thing in the morning, I'm sitting right here, edge of my bed, I look left, I pulled my neck, right there. You ever hurt yourself looking in a direction? It'll make you question ever looking that way again, ever. Because for like a week after that, anytime someone would say, hey, Brent, I'd be like, what's up, dude? It's good, dog. We going out? Where do you want to go? This way, probably, right? It's pain. Can't party the same anymore. We got to party consciously, too. As we grow, we got to party consciously. No more popping pills, dude. Can't be doing that, dude. I used to pop pills, dude. Flintstones vitamins. You remember those? Molly for children? Do you remember? When I was 7 years old, I ate an entire bottle of Flintstones vitamins. Whole bottle, to the dome, okay? Do you understand? I had 80,000 milligrams of vitamin B coursing through my 7-year-old veins. I was doing algebra on an Etch-a-Sketch, tripping out to Lisa Frank folders like, crazy. A whole bottle of Barney Rubbles to the face. I didn't get heartburn. I didn't even get a hangover, okay? That was back then. Now, I can't eat dairy after sunset. Do you understand? I'm like a human gremlin, okay? You hit a certain time of your life, and if you don't drink a full glass of water before bed on a weekend night... you might go poop right for like 3 days, dude. I don't want that for you, dude. I want you to have strong, healthy poos, dude. You know what I mean? How many times you pooped today, bro? 2? Gotta get those numbers up, dog. Less elk meat, more spinach, dude. Or maybe it's the opposite. I don't remember, but... I want you to have big poos, dude. We don't talk about that in this country enough, dude. I want you to have big... We should all be having big, strong, healthy poos. I want to break that into your life, dude. Big old ones, dude. They come out looking like The Rock. Just... I want you to have a big one. It's so big, you get up off the toilet, you got better footwork now, you know? I want that for you, okay? I want you to have a big giant one. This is almost over, ma'am. I want you to have a big one. It's so big that it leaves a little mark on the toilet bowl to let all the other ones know that it was there first, okay? I want that for you. Also, did you know when that happens and a guy comes in to use the bathroom, we'll pee right on that little mark, dude, to try to dissolve it? It's like a fun little game for us, dude. Look at the guys in this room right now, dude. Yes, be proud of that, dude. That's for us, dude. That's for us. That's for the boys, dude. That's for us. Ladies, you can't have that. You can't be a part of it. You can't. You can't. Like, physically, you cannot. You would require a funnel or some tools. Like a... dental mirror of sorts.
1: Man, there's some good-looking women here tonight. There's got to be. Nah, I'm just teasing. I get around a bunch of women like this. I don't know. I just can't help but cut up with them. Because I don't know. I just, that's how I am around women. I can't be serious around a woman. What's the point? I mean, if you want a woman to leave you alone, just be serious. She'll find something else to do. Women want to laugh. That's what they want. They want to just, you know, they want something to, you know, they want to have a good time right then. Women, I mean, just, they laugh more than men do. That's a fact. Probably. But that's probably why y'all live longer than we do. Because you laugh more than we do. But who are you laughing at? You're laughing at men, so y'all need us to live. If y'all were funnier, we could live longer. Nah, we just amuse y'all and die. That's what we do. Then y'all go find some other clown. But women, I don't know. I spend a lot of time thinking about women. What I do. And I think that probably women laugh more than men do because of how they're built, of Mother Nature. Maybe, you don't know. Mother Nature might, have figured it out and know that because of how women's organs are all jammed up in there. They are. You ever seen like in a health book? And a picture of how they have those pages with the organs on them, and you turn the pages and there goes the lung, and all that. If you put all the pages together, it's like, and compared to the men, it's like the women's, it's like all jammed in there, like it's like looking up under the hood of a Lexus. There's no room to work on anything. See, women's bodies are inboard. And men are outboard. I mean, you don't know. That might be where they come up with the idea for those boats. And inboards are more expensive. They're harder to work on. But there could be like a little raisin-sized gland up in there just squirting out laugh juice. And doctors don't even know about it. Maybe they just think it's gristle. But you know how like 13-year-old girls get the giggles and they can't quit laughing? That's because their raisins are fresh. You get an 85-year-old raisin, you got dried fruit.
2: So thank God my boyfriend doesn't snore. Because that would be bad. Because when you're trying to fall asleep, everything is so loud. Like, it might as well be a helicopter in the room. He doesn't snore, but he does this weird breathing noise. So all I can hear is this. It's always hot on my neck. Every once in a while I hear this noise. I don't know what that is. It's really weird. Are you opening up beer bottles? What are you doing in there? Anyway, I'm probably gonna smother him with a pillow. They'll understand in court. I'll get a female judge. She'll be like, "You're innocent. I totally get it. I sentence you to a nap."

Then I turned 40 and fell apart. Nobody told me turning 40 was gonna do all this. I had no issues when I was 39. The day after I turned 40, I woke up saying stuff like, I must have slept wrong. I'm like, how you beat your own self up in your sleep, you know? My body was sounding like Rice Krispies, just snap, crackle, pop. Everything I eat now, I need a milk and magnesia chaser. Because I'm lactose intolerant. The cheese gets in my system, it acts like Gorilla Glue. I said, this is ridiculous. Try to eat a hot dog and go to bed on it after 40. Your chest will bust wide open in the middle of the night trying to go to bed on a hot dog. Then what does everybody tell you when you turn 40? Oh, you gotta make a bunch of doctor's appointments. I'm like, why? What happened? So I made some doctor's appointments and I regretted it because no doctor had any good news. Everything, oh, you pre-diabetic, so we gotta put you on these pills. You gotta go see all these other doctors. I was like, why I gotta go see all these other doctors? I just got the disease. I can't possibly be ravaged this fast. So I go to all the other doctors. Nobody has any good news. The eye doctor

0: tell them I have something called blepharitis. That's dandruff in your eyelids. I ain't have it in my hair, I ain't have it in my eyebrows, I went straight for the eyelids. That's what happens after 40. The dentist wrote me a prescription for toothpaste. Like, what is going on inside of my mouth? That you got to write me a prescription for toothpaste. He's like, you've been grinding your teeth, so we got to give you a mouth guard at night. I said, this is not sexy at all. Now I'm sitting here with a mouth guard. My boyfriend got a CPAP mask looking like Darth Vader. This is birth control right here. This is birth control. Went to one doctor. He told me I got something called titties do. That's when your stomach sticks out further than your titties do. I was like, I knew about that one, Doc. My grandmother had titties do. My mother had titties do. That's hereditary.
1: I used to date according to astrological signs. If a woman believed in astrology, I would not date her. Because it's just different perspectives. I think you're either an astrology person or you're a science person. And I'm sorry to say this, but I think astrology is a little bit more self-centered. Because with science, you look out at all the stars and you go like, wow, the universe is huge and I'm just a tiny part of it. But then with astrology, you look out at all the same stars and you go, what does all that say about me? Like, what does that galaxy have to do with my personality? Because it's got to be something. You see those stars over there that are so far away, it takes millions and millions of years for light from them to even reach us? That's why I'm late to stuff. It's the only explanation. And look, I know I'm not changing anyone's minds here. I know that. I know you're thinking like, yeah, Jacob, obviously astrology is a silly belief. Or you're thinking, yeah, Jacob, obviously you're a Taurus. I know. One time I was at a party and I was saying this stuff and a woman came by and she was like, you know, you're making fun of astrology, but it's very important to me. And just to show you that it's powerful, I can tell right away you're a Taurus. And it was a great moment for me because there was a group of people around. And I just turned to her and I was like, I'm a Pisces. Like, what are you talking about? I don't know if you ever disprove someone with like three words, but it just feels amazing, especially if other people are there. And when that happened, obviously I was lying to her. I'm clearly a Taurus, but I'm not going to be responsible for spreading this BS. I just want to say, if what I just said has upset you because astrology is an important thing in your life, because after all, this is the West Coast, right? I just want to say from the bottom of my heart, you should have seen this coming in your horoscope. I didn't do too many dating sites. I find it's interesting now, there's a lot of dating sites for different religions, like there's Christian Mingle for Christians, there's JDate for Jews, there might be one for agnostics, but no one knows. I did a few dating apps. The only thing I like about dating apps is that you have to put like a 1 to 2 sentence description of yourself, words that describe yourself. And you can learn a lot about someone by what they choose. Like I would see some women and they would just write, I just love life. And that's great because that tells me you have zero life experience. Oh, you love life? You should live more of it then. This is a video game on which you are at the tutorial level only. My favorite one I ever saw was one woman she had, I'm just here looking for a tall guy who can lift me up and reach for things. And I was like, I think what you're looking for is a ladder. Then I sent her a link to Home Depot.

0: Yeah, that was fantastic. Ingrid Michelson with Be Okay. This is The Watering Hole with Andrew. I am Andrew, kicking back here, just loving it, loving life. It's a beautiful day here on the Garden Island. Looking forward to getting some sand between my toes later on the night. We're going to have some stone soup. Super excited. The whole Ohana's coming down, and the watering hole, the original Waterholians, will be gathering and having ourselves a fire and a grand old time indeed. Anyway, if you ever want to give me a call here at the watering hole, we do have a phone. It's on mute because it's the watering hole. And the number is 808-826-7771. And you can always call in if you got questions like, oh, who was that comic or what was that song? At the beginning of my show, I used to announce every artist, and it took forever. And it really took away from the flow. And I have elected not to do that, to the chagrin of many, I'm sure. However, you can always just give me a call, 808-826-7771. 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
7: The views and opinions expressed on this program are those of the speaker and do not necessarily represent those of KKCR staff, board, members, volunteers, or underwriters.
0: Oh yeah, lots going on the island, that's for sure. And stay tuned to KKCR. We'll always keep you informed on the comings and goings on the island for sure. This is The Watering Hole with Andrew. I am Andrew. Super stoked to be here. We are celebrating all things relationships, all kinds of relationships. And because it is National Hug Holiday Week. Oh yeah. Oh yeah. So hugging is an incredible thing. It really is. There probably still is, these viral videos back in the day, in the beginning of viral videos, it would seem, where people were offering free hugs. I believe the first one I saw was in Paris, and it was this old man who was just offering free hugs, and the video is incredible. It's so cool, and then it took off. Other people were doing it, and they were videotaping, and it was very cool. I think we could all use just a little bit more of that. That's what I have to say. So, having said all that, thank you so much for tuning into Kauai Community Radio and kicking back here with me at The Watering Hole. Now we're going to be listening to some Nina Simone, Do I Move You?

0: I know a lot of you are here because you follow my blog, and I appreciate that. Woo! I appreciate your coming out for that reason. And those of you who don't, I'll fill you in. My most recent activity, I was able just last week to pull my signature sexual move, which is, of course, whenever I get three particularly tall, skinny, scrawny, rangy, hippie women in bed at the same time, I'll go ahead and braid them into a huge, multi-orificed, rainbow flower, macrame, hemp hoop, and roll that hoop with a stick down Main Street like an 18th century schoolboy in short pants. La la la! Little forked ribbon tail waving off my hat. La la! And I met these particular women, I met them on a dating site I've been using lately. I don't know if you guys have seen this one, MapQuest. Just get me near the women. I'll take it from there. And that's better. It used to be I had to take out a print ad for my singles ad, and I got every issue of a particular publication. I don't know how many. It was American Historical Reenactment Monthly. I don't know how many of my fellow Civil War, Fife and Drum Corps, pretend battlefield weekend warrior buddies in the audience here tonight remember it, but I use the same language every single month. Male ironsmith seeks female cobbler for candle making and horse shotting exhibitions. Light partying okay, because you don't want to exclude unnecessarily. Let's make history together. Which was pretty clever, I thought. And I don't mind telling you, over the years, you know, I managed via that ad to pull down quite a bit of sweet, sweet cobbler tang.
1: Cobbler tang.
2: Cobbler. I make fun of alligator guy like I have my life together, but I don't. There's no easy way to say this, but my life, it's not together. My personal life isn't as good as you think it might be. And some of you are like, Shane, your life has to be going well. Look at you on stage. Yeah, I'm living my dreams and that's nice. But also my personal life, tatters. Let me tell you, okay? There's no easy way to say this, so I'm just gonna open up and say it, okay? I am 32 years old, and I pooped my pants recently, okay? Yep. Not supposed to do that. I don't like the way some of you are laughing, by the way. I'd be like, you guys, just to clarify, I didn't just do it like, I wasn't just like watching Batman like, duh, this movie is good, I don't think I'm gonna make it. Like, I didn't poop my pants freestyle for the love of the game. I had a reason. Here's what happened, okay? I had food poisoning. Yeah, it could happen to anybody. I had food poisoning. I was parallel parking my car. That's not a part of this. That's mostly a humble brag, but I can parallel park my car. So, I'm parking my car, at food poisoning, and I coughed. Yep, and it happened to me. And I pooped my pants. Listen, you know how sometimes you fart and you're like, that was pretty gross, but I'm okay. Not that one. Nope. I pooped my pants so fast and so hard, it was like somebody else pooped my pants. It was incredible. By the way, didn't even know that was one of the options when you cough.

But I understand. I understand. Generation X, we were in that sweet spot in American history. After the boomers had taught us to just say no, but before millennials had taught us that no meant no. So we were having a good time. We were. Because millennials know so many things, and they care about so many things. And boomers, you know like 10 things. And you only care about 4 of them. And Gen X, I grew up going to schools filled with lead paint and asbestos, and I thought the things I should fear most were Y2K and quicksand. So I feel like all of that was a lie. Because it's about your access to information. These are 3 generations that are defined by that access to information. Boomers, 3 channels, that's not nearly enough information. Somebody's gonna gaslight you. Millennials, YouTube, that's way too much information. You're gonna gaslight yourself. Generation X was a generation that realized that 200 channels is the perfect amount of information for the human brain to process without imploding on itself. Yeah, we had a big bird and a crime dog and a bear that was trying to pin the blame for forest fires on us. Our guns had roses. Our baloney had a first name. It was a nice era of information. It was. And that's why we understand that millennials and boomers will never fully be able to connect with each other. They won't. These are 2 vastly different generations. Boomers experience Spider-Man only as a comic book, and millennials think that his superpower is that every time he takes off his mask, he's a different actor. That's too big of a chasm. It is. So I feel like it's my job to translate between the generations. I have those conversations. I talk to my dad about gender. Yeah, this is a thing that his whole life was a true-false question, and I had to tell him, no, it's an essay now. This is a man who gave up on technology when DVDs came out, okay? He is not ready for this conversation all by himself. To tell him that gender is on a spectrum, he grew up watching black and white television. He didn't even realize color was on a spectrum until he was in college. Now I gotta tell him there's a lot of things on the spectrum. Gender, most of my friends in comedy, it's a wild world out there, it really is. His favorite athlete, Bruce Jenner. Yeah, I had to sit my father down and explain Bruce Jenner no longer exists. He's like, Bruce Jenner's dead? I'm like, no, way more complicated, way more complicated. But he asked questions and I credit him for that. He did. Some of them were easy. He's like, how do you spell Caitlin? I'm like, don't worry about it. I don't think anybody knows how to spell Caitlin, to be honest. But he asked me about gender reassignment surgery, and that is a much harder question. It is. And I can't possibly understand fully the plight of a transgender person in America. But I did grow up Generation X with the gender fluid music of Boy George, David Bowie, Prince. So I might not understand what you're saying, but I'm still gonna listen because I'm not missing the next Purple Rain. I swear, I'm not. So I tried to explain it in terms he would understand. He's like, what's gender reassignment surgery? I'm like, it's sort of like Uncle Andy. Uncle Andy had gastric bypass surgery. A transgender person looks in the mirror. They're like, I don't feel like the person I see in the mirror. And one day Uncle Andy looked in the mirror. He's like, I don't feel like a heavy person. I feel like a slender person. And then he went and had surgery and he became a slender person. It's basically gender reassignment, Dad. It's basically... Uncle Andy's essentially transgender but with cellulite. Now, was that an oversimplification? Yes, of course it was. But it taught him what he needed to know about the subject. Because now when he hears the term transgender, he doesn't get angry about some random public restroom somewhere in America. He thinks about the time he went fishing with Uncle Andy. He's like, I don't know, I'm okay with it, whatever. I mean, it did get weird the first time he saw Uncle Andy after that, because I think he conflated both of those things into one thing. He just walks up, he hugs him, he's like, you can use whatever bathroom you want while you're here.
Like, I'm pretty sure that's how all the bathrooms work in our house anyway, Dad. I think he called his shirt a blouse a few times. He may have used the term trans-slender. I can't remember. But the fact is, he was trying to understand a world that he didn't come from. And I respect that, and I've tried to emulate that as best I can. Because sometimes the things you figure out when you go into those worlds is that those are the things you like the most.

0: the incomparable John Mayer. I Don't Trust Myself with Loving You off of the fantastic Continuum album. Let's see. It is, so close to 3 o'clock here in the Watering Hole with Andrew. Yes. Yes, ladies and gentlemen, I am Andrew, and we are kicking poolside here up in the palace, tucked away high above Hanalei Valley, sitting in the throne right now, and super grateful for the opportunity to present some amazing tunes and some yuckity yuck yucks. Let's see, what we are celebrating all things relationship, because it is in fact National Hug Holiday Week. And here we are at the top of the hour, 3 o'clock here, KKCR Hanalei, KAQA Kilauea, and the Watering Hole with Andrew is made possible by KKCR sustaining members in partnership with Tiki Aniki Restaurant and Bar, Koloa Zipline, and Doug the Bee Guy.
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0: 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And it's like I said, super easy to do. So give us a call. Okay, we are celebrating all things hugs and relationships here in the Watering Hole today. Beautiful day here on the Garden Island. Oh, it's so gorgeous. I hope you're out there enjoying yourselves. Thank you so much for tuning in wherever you may be, around the world, around the islands. Indeedy duty. So we are, like I said, celebrating. Yeah, lots of celebrating. For those of you that are listening and have yet to receive one of my infamous texts, well, I will not be doing those texts anymore. The last one that went out today, it's to inform everybody that we updated our app and you need to do the same thing. So if you were smart enough to download our app, please go back and update it, or if you have to, reinstall. And it's a much easier app to use now, and it's we've gotten a lot of great feedback for it. So, and you can also listen to us, kkcr.org. We've got a Grateful Dead-a-thon coming up here at the end of the month. I'm very excited about this. Going to hear some tunes, some tracks that I have not heard before, and I know that our special guest co-host is gonna wow me with all that he's bringing. So look forward to that. That's going to be from 9 a.m. until midnight on May 30th. Super fun. Really looking forward to it. And we also are going to have an auction and a garage sale at Shakedown Street, KKCR. So look for that on our website as well. So now, again, back to the hugging and the relationshiping. What we are going to do is we're going to kick things off. Oh, I'm not sure if it's thou, tao, teo. I don't know, T-H-A-O. You're welcome to give me a call at 808-826-7771 and let me know how you pronounce this person's name. The song is so beautiful. I hope you enjoy it as much as I do. Bag of Hammers.

0: It's all about technology now. Even the way we flirt now. It's all about texting. You have to have game when you text. I don't have a game. I don't. Because the thing about it is, like, girls take a long time to answer my texts. And then I start losing confidence on my texts. The other day, I texted this girl. I was like, hi, that's it. She didn't answer back. I was like, damn. I should have texted hello. That's what a real man does. I hate when I see the little bubbles on the iPhone and then nothing comes through. What are you thinking right now? The other day I texted this girl. I was like, hi, how you doing? A week later, she's like, good. I don't know who you are. But if you're in a relationship, totally different, right? Because if your girlfriend or wife texts you, as a man, you got 5 seconds to answer. Because if not, she's gonna call you like, hey, you didn't get my text? I texted you 5 seconds ago. Must be AT&T. Where are you? Where are you? I'm in the bathroom. You saw me go in there. I'm waving you right now. The door's not even closed. I'm just playing. By the way, there's rules of texting too. I don't know if you guys know this. Rules of texting. When you text somebody and at the end you text dot, dot, dot, that means sexual innuendo. Because it means more is coming. And that more is sex. You see, a lot of you guys are going like, I text dot, dot, dot all the time. I text dot, dot, dot to my mom last night. It's a rule, guys. I made it up, but it's a rule. But let me give you an example. Like, if a girl sends me a text, like, hey, you wanna come watch a movie, dot? I know nothing else is coming. I'll bring some raisinets to watch the movie. But if she sends me a text like, hey, you wanna come watch a movie? Dot. Dot. Dot. Oh yeah, I wanna come watch a movie. And I still bring my raisinets, you know what I'm saying? Any text becomes sexual with dot, dot, dot. It could be anything. You're like, hey, where are you? I'm right behind you. Dot, dot, dot. Like, and you don't want a text like that from somebody you don't want to be sexual with. I needed to go to the airport. I sent my friend a text. He texted back. He's like, yeah, I'll give you a ride. Dot, dot, dot. I'm like, what kind of ride are you talking about? I'm taking the bus. Dot. That's why I prefer to call girls. I like that. It's easier, it's quicker. Do you like me? No. Okay, bye. I don't like leaving voice messages though, because every time I leave a voice message, I panic. Because it never stops. I just keep going, so I keep talking. Last time I called this girl, I left her this voice message. I was like, hey, what's up, Tiffany? It's Francisco. We met last night, you know, and just wanted to see if you wanted to go out, you know, have some dinner. You know, let's just do it. I mean, not do it like sex. Do it like going out, because I don't want to have sex with you. I mean, I do want to have sex with you. But not right away. Unless you want to. Do you? All right, give me a call when we get a chance. Love you. Oh, God.
1: Here's the thing. Maybe I'd appreciate the world more if I were older or skinnier or had a cool accent, but I'm not. I'm a young, fat Mennonite. That's who I am. I'm in the Lady Gaga generation. I'm in the superhero generation. I hate superheroes too. They don't make any sense, do they? They're cool, not a lot of sense. Like apparently, if you get bit by a radioactive animal, you automatically get the best qualities of that animal. That seems a bit lucky, doesn't it? No negative, just the positive, like Catwoman. She can see in the dark. She's got super fast reflexes. She's got cat-like agility. But what if her thing was just always getting in your way? But it's not. You know why? Because Catwoman is a woman. And if any negative DNA came into her, she used her powerful woman powers to push them out. That's what I'm trying to say. If you forget everything I've said tonight, remember that. Women are the stronger of the two genders. You hear that too? You hear the complaints from the men?
2: Boo.
1: That's why we're not gonna make it. We can't even put up a fight.
3: Oh, if I weren't so apathetic right now, I might say something intelligent. But boo it is.
1: Hundreds of years from now, it's just gonna be women. That's not gonna last long, obviously, because of science, but that's what it's gonna go to. But you women do have one flaw. Heaven forbid, a spider should descend from the ceiling. You women lose your minds, okay? That's your only flaw. You're scared of the little things. So that's how I'm gonna leave you tonight. I'm gonna tell you a story of how I scared my wife so bad I thought she was gonna leave me. She was driving home from an event. I was walking home from a separate event. I saw her get out of her car and run upstairs to our apartment. I knew she was gonna come back down. I didn't know where I was. I guess I was in the bushes or something. I don't know. Reminds me of when we were dating. So I was like, I should be a good husband and surprise her. So I got in the back seat of her car and I crouched down really low. Shut up. You weren't there. She starts walking down the stairs, and what took you guys like a second to figure out finally dawned on me. I'm like, if I just pop up, I'm gonna scare the living daylights out of this woman. So I came up with a plan. Oh, I'll just stay here. I panic. She gets in the car. Now I am directly behind her, okay? I have made the situation tenfold worse. I'm like, what am I supposed to do now? Just gradually sit up? Just let her see me in the rear view mirror. Terrifying. She starts the car, and then I realize every second that I am waiting is making this situation worse. Because her subconscious is going, there's definitely no one else in the car with me right now. So I realized I had to pop up. I had to pop up sooner rather than later. I had to pop up and say something. Something that would calm her down. Something that would put her at ease. And I can't be shouting at the poor girl. So I popped up and I whispered, don't scream.
2: Sorry. Yeah, that's Matt Falk. The name of the bit, Don't Scream, off of the album Apple Pie and Scars. Oh my goodness. That was a very bad choice. So it's going to be dry later on. I know it's been raining. However, later on in the next couple months, we know it's going to dry out. We know what happens here. And here's a message about wildfire preparedness. 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
4: The views and opinions expressed on this program are those of the speaker and do not necessarily represent those of KKCR staff, board, members, volunteers, or underwriters.
2: Oh, you got that right. This is Andrew at the Watering Hole. I'm having a terrific time. Just tremendous. I have to say, outstanding Red Team. So very, very happy to be here. Incredibly thrilled, grateful, and just overall having a pretty good day, gotta say. Oh my goodness. So let's what are we doing? We're celebrating all things relationships because it is National Hug Holiday. And I you guys are in a clapping mood. Okay. Yeah. I mean, you could stop clapping and start hugging. That's what I say. Start hugging. All right, so let's get back to some music. We're going to kick things off this little next little bit with Rod Stewart, little Maggie May off of Every Picture Tells a Story.

0: So yeah, I don't. If anybody here hasn't seen me before, just hang in there. I liken watching me for the first time to, remember the first time you ate sushi? Remember how strange and oddly sexual that was? Or the first time you wore a thong? You develop a craving, is what I'm saying, so. And, you know, I'm aware that I'm started, my career is going where it's going, largely because I'm what in Hollywood they call eye candy. Thank you for laughing at that. That's very nice. You can see where too much laughter at that particular bit begins to become hurtful. Just so we understand each other. But it's true, people say to me after shows all the time, they say, wow, Robert Buscemi, you have such an electric chemistry on stage, such an erotic charge. It's palpable when you're up there. You know, I want to take you out to my pickup truck in the parking lot afterwards and see if I can't palp some of your bubbles. And I have to say, public, I have girlfriends.
1: Oh, I had someone telling me that they believe that the Earth is only 6,000 years old. And I thought, you know, I live in Los Angeles. I'm used to people lying about their age. It didn't throw me at all. Oh, I choose so many stupid things. I made the mistake a few months ago of calling in sick from the airport. Did you ever do this? Right, I was about to say why I couldn't come in, you could hear, flight 709 is now boarding. Flight 709 to Vegas is now boarding. So I said, I can't come in. I'm hearing voices. That was close. What I don't get are these people, instead of buying like a 4-pack or an 8-pack of toilet paper, they buy the single individual roll. Are you trying to quit? It's so stupid. Oh. You guys have cheered me up, I'll tell you. The older I get, the more reflective I get. I had this sudden realization the other night, this epiphany, if you will. It was late at night, I was in my kitchen alone. I started thinking about how beautiful my kids are and how beautiful my wife is and how lucky I am. And that's when it hit me. I am really drunk. Time to go to bed. Last week, my wife and I, we took care of our life insurance policy, and I made a comment to my wife. I said, I hope when I die instantly. And she said, don't worry.
2: Man. If you were ever considering getting yourself a fun, super short summer hairdo, just make sure that your girlfriend of 5 years isn't going to leave you the next day. Really makes it look like you reacted in the most childish, impotent way. Ultimately, we wanted different things. She wanted me to get help for my debilitating depression, and I wanted to just lay down for a while, okay? I am getting help for my depression now that it is too late. Have you ever seen pictures of Jackie Kennedy trying to push JFK's brain back into his skull after the assassination? That's how I'm reacting to my breakup.
3: Oh my God. That,
2: It's a tough joke.
3: It's a tough joke. Oh my God.
2: But we do not do these jokes because they are easy.
3: Oh, no.
2: We do these jokes because they are hard.
3: Sorry, I'm still laughing, and I don't care. I'm cracking corn, and you can call me Jimmy. That was Rob Cream. Hard Jokes is the name of that bit off of his awesome album, Sadly Sackerton. Wow, that is a tough joke. Let's see, what are we doing? Oh, I'll tell you what we're doing. My favorite time of my show, the Hawaiian Moon Phase.
4: Aloha mai kakou. Today's Hawaiian moon phase is Kane, named for and dedicated to the Akua Nui, or primordial deity, Kane. On the Aina, it is a very productive day for planting anything, as Kane's primary kinolau, or nature body manifestations of the sun and fresh water, energetically inspire growth on the land. On the Kai, good reef fishing with pole and torch can be expected. Diving for sea urchins was also enjoyed due to low tides. In ancient times, this day and night was formally dedicated to rituals and ceremonies for Kane, when no planting or fishing activities occurred. Kapu of Kane would continue through the moon phase of Mauli.
5: The views and opinions expressed on this program are those of the speaker and do not necessarily represent those of KKCR staff, board, members, volunteers, or underwriters.
3: Oh yeah, I am Andrew, and this is The Watering Hole on your beloved community radio station, Kauai Community Radio Station, KKCR. Thank you so much for tuning in. Super grateful for y'all listening, laughing with me. I have been a little out of control today. And you know what? I'm good with it. I am owning my out of controlness. So what are we celebrating, you may ask? Go ahead, ask. What are we celebrating, Andrew? Well, I'll tell you what we're celebrating. It's National Hug Holiday. All week. And what we're doing is we're de-arming the bears, and we're going to start giving each other hugs, because that's the way forward, ladies and gentlemen. Hugging. That's what I say. All things relationship, all things potentially sexual. And let's get things kicked off with John Mayer, Your Body is a Wonderland, off of Room for Squares.

0: And I do not care for the outskirts. 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I go right downtown. I like areola. I like to say areola. I like to say it. It rolls off the tongue, does it not? Areola. I like it because it sounds like an Italian dessert. Can I be honest? I'm hungry and horny just talking about it. Areola. I like the way the areola feels, guys. You know what I'm talking about? When you feel a woman's areola? Bump, bump, dip. Bump, bump, dip. Bump, bump, dip. It feels like she's talking dirty to you, but in Braille. It's very multi-educational and tactile. It's very tactile, what's happening inside her areola. You ladies are getting your breasts done. And you know what? You don't need to because you're beautiful. But anything is acceptable for the ladies today. You can do whatever you want, plastic surgery-wise, whatever you want. I'm gonna get my breasts enlarged. I'm gonna get them reduced. I'm gonna take some fat from my ass, inject it into my lips. It's all good. Guys can't do that. I go in, the doctor looks at me like I'm a freak. I'm like, look, I want you to take my testicles, put them on my back. Then take the extra skin from my scrotum, pull it over my face so I look like a ninja turtle. Then I would love it if you called me Donatella. Because that's my favorite turtle.
1: My wife is very competitive, and so am I. That doesn't work out. Let me explain something to you fellows. Like, she's nuts about board games. You know, that's always a big deal in our house. You beat your wife three times in a row playing Connect Four, you're not going to be connecting with anything else later on. Listen to her. We had some people over one night. She said, hey, you know what we should do? Let's play a game. Yeah, that's a good idea. We haven't hated each other yet today. Let's do that. And then maybe afterwards we could talk about all the sex we used to have with other people before we got together, since we're having fun, you know? So she goes to the closet and she brings out the game Pictionary. I'm not going to belabor you guys with the rules to Pictionary, but the last square on the board is called All Play. Whenever anybody's on that square, everybody draws the same word at the same time. Whichever team screams it out first wins. My turn to draw for the win. Look at the word gorilla. I can't draw a gorilla, but what I can do is this. I can draw a tree where she will guess tree. I will draw a banana in the tree. She will guess a banana. And now I'm going to draw something in the tree, hanging on to the banana. Looks like it's got a head and a tail and a foot. She's going to go, monkey. And I'm going to give her this sign, and she's going to click down to gorilla. That's the way it's playing in my head. For the win, gorilla. Tree. Banana. Chimpanzee. Chimpanzee. And I know what's getting ready to happen. I'm starting to sweat. And I feel my pulse pick up a little bit. You know, it's not a chimpanzee? No. It's not. Chimp, that's the same thing. Can't you shorten the word? And you just lose your mind, start arguing with everybody else. Well, Chad, you're not supposed to talk during Pictionary. Does it look like we're helping each other out over here? Took you 45 seconds to get light bulb. How about you worry about your own game? We end up losing. Of course, my fault, of course. Chester goes, what was it? It was gorilla. Chet doesn't look like a gorilla. You're right, doesn't. Doesn't look like a chimpanzee. You guess that 14 times. We got in a fight last winter over a puzzle. Do you know the amount of love and passion you have to possess for another human being to be able to fight over a puzzle? I was coming in off the road, bad winter storm, getting ready to hit, barely beat at home, pull into the garage. Garage door comes down, everybody's in, everybody's safe. Now, this was going to be our time together because I'd been gone for a little while. So this is what we got to do to fill that time. You know, snow starting to fall outside, the big flakes. She turns on the Christmas lights, you know, big Norman Rockwellish looking kind of thing. We turn off the TVs, turn off our phones. There's no one else in

I think the problem nowadays with dating is like phones are such a big part of the relationship. You know, I would recommend if you're on a first date or second, just don't even bring your phone. Leave it at home. Leave it in the car. That person is giving you their time. Be there for them, you know? Second date too. Maybe third date, fourth, maybe fifth date. Don't even show them your phone. Don't even have your phone there. Because that could be someone that you could be with for a year or maybe the rest of your life. And at some point in that relationship, they're going to call you. And they're going to be like, where have you been? I've been trying to get a hold of you. You haven't answered any of your texts.

0: her into your voicemails, and you can be like, you knew that from the beginning. Start your backstory today. Today, you don't have a phone. It's not on you. You care about them. That's why it's not on you. It's never on you. Because it's hard. Like iPhones, they have a thing where like when the person texts you, they can get a little message when the text has been delivered and read, which I don't need the people I love, the people I cherish, the people I care about most in the world knowing that I got their message. And it was just like, I'm not going to respond to that. Apple turned texting into like a real conversation. That'd be like if your friend came up to you on the street and he was like, what are you doing tonight? And you're just like, you just walked away and he was just like, I can see you still. I saw you walk away. I know exactly what time you walked away. What is wrong? Is there an emergency? Why did you walk away? When are you gonna come back? Who invented that part of the iPhone? Probably not someone in a stable relationship. Right? You see that meeting? They can't pass it off like that. They're like, what do you got for the new iPhone? We got this thing. It's great for businesses and texting. That way a business can text you and they'll know exactly when the text has been delivered and when it's been read. It's great for businesses. And they're like, well, that seems a little bit like more than businesses. Well, yeah, maybe, you know, I guess. I guess if you go out with someone for a couple weeks or whatever, and then all of a sudden you text them and you don't hear back, you know that they read it. And so the ball's in their court, you know, it's just in their court. And if they're gonna respond, they're gonna respond. If they don't respond, then they're not responding, and you just have to accept the fact that they liked you, and then they hung out with you, and now they don't like you anymore. And it's not you, it's just being around you. And that's just, but it's for businesses, it really is. You can turn that function off, unless you're in a relationship where that function is kept on by one of you. My significant other, she leaves it on because she thinks it's more honest. And it does make me more honest, but it also makes me a lot more careful about when I touch my phone screen. Because it doesn't read it until you swipe it, and sometimes that comes in, and it's not a convenient time to text back, and I'm like, okay, careful, all right. All of a sudden, I feel like I'm defusing a bomb. Just like, just calm down. It's okay. It's okay. You know what? If I touch that, that's going to start a countdown that cannot be reversed. So.
1: I was actually sober for 15 years. Thank you. And then I turned 16. So. I tried, you know, I tried. My friend just got sober, and now she thinks everybody's an addict. Like, she just keeps seeing addicts everywhere. She's like, do you think maybe your ex was an addict because his behavior was very erratic? And I was like, no, you know, maybe a narcissist, but not an addict. And then she's like, well, do you think maybe you're an addict because you kept going back to the relationship? And I was like, you know, some people are just dumb. Like, some people don't need any outside help to make really bad decisions. Went on a date recently with a guy who tried to seduce me with Adderall. That was interesting. He's like, you want to go back to my place to do some Adderall? And I was like, okay, sure, it's good for learning, right? So we went back to his place, we did the Adderall, and I think what we learned from this experience is that Adderall is not ecstasy, does not have the same effects. I wasn't at all turned on. Instead, I was just very, very focused on finding ecstasy. I was like, now I need it. Sometimes I get so depressed I just want to lie in bed all day. You know, guys ever feel like that? You're just like, I just want to lie in bed all day. But then I'm like, but is it lie in bed? Or is it lay in bed?

0: right? Because like a chicken lays an egg, but sleeping dogs lie. So do chickens lay and dogs lie? And then I'm like, okay, it's definitely time to get up. But you're not supposed to end a sentence with a preposition. So then I'm like, I might as well just stay in bed. But is it might as well or is it may as well? I think what I'm trying to say is I'm a really good lay. Or is that just a really big lie? It is what it is. I'll end there. Thanks, you guys are really fun.
1: You ever had an orgasm that is so violent, so intense, that your legs just buckle, you hit your head on the bathtub, and no one finds you for hours? This has not been my day. I'll be honest with you, I think that's actually how a lot of old people break their hip. Oh, sure, they say they fell down the basement stairs. Grandma's up there dancing with a water pick. It's just been one thing after another lately. Last month, lost all my furniture in a divorce. Not my divorce, my next door neighbor's divorce. Her attorney was that good.

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4: The views and opinions expressed on this program are those of the speaker and do not necessarily represent those of KKCR's staff, board, members, volunteers, or underwriters.
0: Right on, guys. Once again, thanks for joining me here on Equally Sovereign. Actually, that reminds me, I will play the intro.
5: Equally Sovereign is a show dedicated to promoting equal sovereignty for all in all ways, where we envision a world in which all peoples liberate each other and themselves from all forms of colonial or alien subjugation, domination, or exploitation. And once again, my name is Keahi, and here we take a look at our kuleana to practice and promote equal sovereignty. And in doing so, we examine issues such as autonomy and self-governance, civil and political rights, and human rights, including the universal right of self-determination, as well as the responsibilities associated with those rights, both within and outside the Hawaiian context, as well as key current issues both locally and around the world. I also explore practical solutions to problems related to the systematic normalization of colonialism and alien domination, the prioritization of private ownership of surplus lands and other natural resources over human dignity, as well as the exploitation of societies and their resources for the benefit of a small minority of super wealthy individuals.
0: All right. Okay, so today I wanted to talk about, as you know, we deal with issues of colonialism and related forms of domination, such as occupation. And as you know, we've discussed the U.S. occupation of Hawaiian Islands. So I just kind of wanted to go over just different examples that we live with today that are, ways of life that have been sort of, I want to go over things that specifically have been outlawed by American law that used to be, at the very least, it was legal. You wouldn't be punished there was no penalty for engaging in certain kinds of activities and practices. So, I kind of want to just touch on some of these things. Some of these things are maybe a little obscure, and other things, you know, if people could do them, they probably would. Especially now, I think, when kind of feeling the crunch, or at least some of us are and some of us will be very soon feeling the pressure of the shifting economy that affects, at this point, the entire world. I think to the United States and occupied lands to a lesser extent, but I think it can be more noticeable especially when people have to change their way of life. So just kind of want to cover some of the changes that we've experienced throughout history. And I wanted to also start with, today I rode the bus here to the station, which I did that last week as well, which I don't mind riding the bus. You know, it's sometimes I take a nap or just kind of relax. Don't really have to worry about being attentive to driving and so forth. So it can be, there's a benefit to riding a bus, but also it can be an inconvenience. You know, you have to kind of show up when the schedules, dictates. And even then, the bus can be late, but, you know, typically if you're late, the bus is not going to wait for you. But if they're late, you have to wait for the bus. So, and then you have to share it with a bunch of other people and, you know, people have varying levels of hygiene, different hygiene, you know, they kind of practice according to whatever they feel is appropriate, and that may not be the same level of hygiene as you. So, you know, you got to share space with people like that. And I think to a certain extent, I think it's normal to and perfectly acceptable to tolerate different standards. So it's not necessarily a complaint, but, you know, it can be an inconvenience for some people because it kind of disruptive to their sense of normalcy or whatever. But anyways, yeah, so I've been trying to make an effort to ride the bus and consume less. Not that it even makes that much of a difference to everyone else, because it really doesn't. Especially when you have airplanes, commercial airlines just burning as much jet fuel as they do, and the military, what they do with the way they consume, and, you know, we're in so many ways, we're supporting that. As long as it's continuing, you know, we're responsible for that. So I'm not gonna fool myself into thinking that me riding the bus makes any difference to anyone else. But it does make a difference to me, because that's that much less that I have to resources that I would have to use that I could otherwise go to my family and use that I could otherwise go to my family and taking care of my kulana. So happy to do that. And it'd be nice if enough people did it, that it would make a difference, you know, that it would. But until we change our frame of mind and realize the other ways that we create waste and that we consume, as I said, through the military, through supporting the military, through supporting government waste and stuff like that, and as I said, commercial airline travel, which people do that daily, you know, and the way we eat, the foods that we choose to eat, and just the way that we live our lives as a whole, one person riding the bus is really nothing. It doesn't make a big difference. Maybe it's just like virtue signaling. So, you know,

0: can feel good about what I'm doing, but and maybe other people may judge me, you know, kindly or something. But I'm not doing anything, in my opinion. But I do ride the bus, and as I said, it makes, even though it doesn't make a difference to anyone else, it does make a difference to me, and I feel it directly. So just wanted to kind of share that, and I'm just wondering if other people ride the bus. I know some people just refuse, will just absolutely refuse to ride the bus, and I guess I find that kind of problematic, especially when you have that option, and you know, it might be the best option. There was one time where I was dating a girl, and she somehow she got it in her mind that you know, I should be picking her up from work, and which, I mean, I was happy to do. You know, I had a vehicle, and I was happy to pick her up from work. But I think when I realized that she felt like she wasn't willing to ride the bus, even though one time I couldn't make it, and I said, oh, I can't pick you up, but can you ride the bus, you know, and then I'll pick you up at this other place. and then she was so offended that I even suggested that she ride the bus. I thought that was, and from that point on, I basically just made her ride the bus. I just told her, you know what, I'm not going to pick you up. You ride the bus now, because of your attitude, really. I don't feel like I should have to pick you up if you're not willing to humble yourself to the point where you can ride the bus. And so she never did. I mean, she figured out another way. I think she ended up buying a car. It was like, like a beater or something. Like, it's just a, I don't even think it was like registered, but she would rather drive that than ride the bus, which I thought was interesting. Which, don't get me wrong, I've driven cars that were not really roadworthy, but I did it anyways. And not that I didn't want to ride the bus, but I think just the convenience of driving a car and where I had to go versus like where the bus was going to pick me up and drop me off didn't really work. And I didn't have a bicycle. Actually, I've never ridden a bicycle and then took it on the bus. I know a lot of people do that. It seems more convenient to do it that way, but I've never done that. Interesting that how some people just refuse, you know, they insist on being driven or driving themselves, even when they might live right next to a bus stop and their work might be right next to a bus stop and everything that they do is next to bus stops, but they won't do it. It's funny when people get used to a certain kind of standard of living, like they refuse to change. Out of inconvenience, right? They don't want to be inconvenienced or some kind of status. The thing, it's like humiliating or something to ride the bus. But whatever it is, I don't want to be humiliated, but I don't mind humbling myself if there's a good reason. Anyways, yeah, I wonder if you guys have experiences like that, or if you guys ride the bus, or if you don't. I mean, obviously, a lot of people do, but not everyone does, because there's choke cars on the road still yet. If you want to call in, 826-7771. Oh, it looks like somebody's calling right now. Okay. Aloha, you're live on the air, Kauai Community Radio.
1: Aloha.
0: Aloha.
1: So, I've shared with you before, I used to ride the bus with your, you know, grandmother, Mama Loa.
0: My grandma, yeah.
1: Grandfather Sam, yeah.
0: Oh, yeah.
1: And even your dad, and, you know, it's, it's I don't know about humbling or any, you know, anybody's superior attitude that they're above public transportation. It's like, hello, look at the world that we live in.
0: That's right.
1: Come on.
0: Yeah.
1: Right? And to me, it extends to listening for months and months of those County of Kauai recycling BS. I don't know what they were, if you call that a public service announcement.
0: Yeah,
1: but
0: right.
1: There's no such thing. There's never been, since plastic started becoming widely used back in the 1960s, there's been no recycling, right?
0: Mm-hmm.
1: Less than 10%.
0: Right.
1: And it's just, a lot of it has been burned over the years. That's a lot of dioxin into the environment.
0: Right.
1: And other heavy toxins. So, you know, it's just a fallacy that these folks take a job with the county and then promote something that is totally factually not true. It's like, did they not know that ahead of time, or did they bend their will to produce these public service announcements?

0: 1% went down the toilet, right? And the rest of it's just floating around in there still yet.
1: Yeah.
0: It's basically. Yeah.
1: Yeah, no, and it's just, you know, it's, you know, am I the bad person? Because I'm aware that there's just been, you know, these decades of misstatement by the, you know, the oil plastic industry that they're just hoodwinked everybody into, you know,
0: right.
1: And the same with electronic waste. You know, third world countries are passing laws so that now that stuff is black market smuggled into their countries.
0: Right.
1: Yeah.
0: Right.
1: To be falsely recycled as well, right? And oh, is it recycling when somebody dumps it off at down at the pier and young bros, you know, starts his on a journey to who knows where to you know, questionable recycling, you know, entities.
0: No, recycling recycling barges is like Starlight. You know what I mean? Like, by the time it reaches the destination, like, you know, what millennium are we in at that point, right? Like, how many light years did we travel with that garbage?
1: A few thousand miles, you know, try to dump it off in Thailand or
0: South Korea. Yeah. Or it could just be circling the oceans until they bribe a government official to, you know, look the other way. That's basically how it goes, right? I mean, you might as well just launch it into the air and just, you know, sprinkle it all over everyone if that's the case, you know.
1: Well, that's essentially what burning does, yeah.
0: Right.
1: I mean, I used to, you know, go to Molokai and there was a certain group of guys that would paddle around the island and just pile up all the plastic on the beach and just torch it.
0: Mm.
1: Right?
0: Mm-hmm.
1: And they might still do that. I I don't know, but I couldn't really complain to them at the time. And because in a certain aspect, that is a solution to somewhat dispose of it, yeah.
0: Well, yeah, I mean, it's one way, and then you have, you know, we know what that looks like if you do it too much. If the volumes are too great, then it becomes air pollution, and then, you know, everything that comes with that. But, you know, there's there's also responsible, you know, burning, which I don't know if people even understand that yet, you know, where you can.
1: I don't. And I've been watching and studying this stuff for a long time. It's like H power. Yeah. I write a letter to our congressmen and senators once a month, you know, saying, you know, when you guys come over here and you go to the west side of Oahu, you don't see the yellow pall of emissions over that plant?
0: Hmm.
1: Right?
0: Right.
1: You know, it's been a long time coming where, you know, I think they call it's like economic environment. I mean, you know, racial justice, environmentalism, because

0: you look at the pollution plants, the places that are making the plastic, and here on Oahu where they're burning it, it's in primarily minority, here on Oahu, primarily Hawaiian neighborhood.
1: Yeah.
0: You know, that is affected by it.
1: And right.
0: So, you know, they call it environmental justice, or, you know, but it's true. Yeah. Just like with, you know, some of the places where they, you know, put the you know, the massive computer systems to generate AI. Often in minority communities, or off in the middle of nowhere. And it's like the plastic guys. They didn't really let anybody know that they're going to be, you know, using a lot of water to try and cool it at a time when we know that a lot of the aquifers around the world are getting tapped out. Not to say that there aren't aquifers that we even know about yet that, you know, flow into the ocean in different places. But those aren't tapped at all. And, you know, provide nature with, you know, some of that resiliency that, you know, we seem to be demanding more and more.
1: Right.
0: So anyway, a couple weeks ago we were talking about you were talking a little bit about Hoipu and Uncle Rupert Rose family Kuleana there and the community attempting to preserve that area as the family would prefer.
1: Okay.
0: And I referenced Kalama Valley and Salt Lake and Ka'ali Pulu here, that Kamehameha Schools, the Princess's Estate,
1: right,
0: developed a, yeah.
1: Right.
0: But at that time there were next to no beneficiaries on the board who were making those decisions.
1: Oh, okay.
0: Beneficiaries weren't on the board.
1: Okay.
0: Whereas now we kind of take it for granted that the board is primarily beneficiaries. Yeah.
1: I never considered that, actually.
0: Yeah, so, you know, it's just a different end of perspective, you know, that the people, the beneficiaries were able to preserve Napopo and Kealalakekua.
1: Uh-huh.
0: And, you know, it's still used as a learning facility for the people in that area. And others. I mean, I think kids from the different KS schools make use of the facilities, learning facility that is. So I just wanted to get back to that from 2 weeks ago that I didn't finish my thought.
1: Okay.
0: Of sharing that. But as for riding the bus, I still ride the bus. You know, I have a truck, but I prefer the bus.
1: Yeah.
0: Gas price.
1: Right. I mean, there's practical reasons for riding the bus. And, you know, like, you know, we take that for granted. You know, there's not public transportation everywhere in the world. You know, it's like some places you just don't have that option, and you just can't, you know, you're just not going to go anywhere, or you got to like ride this van that's like, you know, barely even running, and it's just piled full of people, and they're going, you know, the driver's either drunk or falling asleep and going in the most hazardous kind of roads, right? Like,
0: yeah. One year I rode the bus from Tijuana to Puerto Escondido.
1: Yeah, hairy.
0: And at least I was with, you know, someone who was really fluent. My Spanish was a lot better back then too, but
1: so yeah, you know,
0: we got
1: the bus is a luxury, and to, you know, to turn your nose up at that. And I know people listening to me right now are exactly, that's what they're thinking, you know, they're turning their nose up. It's like if they can't drive their Tacoma to work, you know, they don't want to go to work. And that's fine. I, you know, this, I'm not mad at anybody for being that way, but you know, that kind of disposition, when you have so many people that are thinking that way, is kind of where we get into problems, you know? Like it's
0: certainly a symptomatic of probably a larger problem.
1: Absolutely. Like I was saying, it doesn't even make a dent on what the military does, you know, in the way that they use their resources. I get that, you know what I mean? If they're not gonna change, I understand, why should I change kind of attitude, right? Like I get it, but at the same time, the reasoning, therefore I'm not gonna change, doesn't really hold water, you know? If anything, both can change, but how to do that, right?
0: Yep. No, it's like this morning, I know you're busy and are not able to catch the Hawaii Rising show.
1: Mm-hmm.
0: But this morning it was basically Sparky Rodriguez talking about his and Leandra's experience at Makua.
1: Okay.
0: And so when you said, oh, the guys got to drive their Tacoma to work, a lot of people think they got to drive their Tacoma on the beach.
1: Oh, yeah. Well, I used to drive my Toyota on the beach, you know, when I was in high school. That was like a normal thing. I don't do that anymore.
0: Yeah, no, it's just that, you know, a lot of us miss the beach plants.
1: Mm-hmm.
0: Yeah. And so,
1: well, we rely on them, you know, we used to rely on those plants because they were a part of our way of life, you know, we use them for getting food, or we would eat them, you know. But if you don't have a relationship with your environment is when you start to destroy your environment.
0: Yeah. Yep. No, and it's the same, you know, when I got to spend time with them out there. Yeah.
1: Mm-hmm.
0: And it sure was frustrating when, you know, to be with Leandra and then these guys just come roaring across the beach. Yeah. And through the dunes and what was left of the plant community, right? 'Cause,
1: yeah.
0: You know, in my perception, it's that I think a lot of what created Hawaiians to be Hawaiians was the environment here. And you know, just looking at the plant community, the plants that grow together, and then other plants that, you know, they grow somewhere else. They don't grow exactly in the same place as the others.
1: Yeah.
0: but the ones that are there are cooperative.
1: Yeah.
0: And I don't know. So.
1: That's true, man. I mean, you know, these things, if we don't point it out, especially to the younger generations, like, they won't even know about it, you know? It's like I was saying, you know, growing up, driving our trucks on the beach, that was what we were exposed to. It was, have you considered what is actually here and what you're doing is going to interact with that and how it's going to interact with that, right? Like, I didn't really put that together as a young person because I didn't have any kupunas that were, you know.
0: The guidance.
1: Yeah, the guidance was gone. And, you know, I it didn't really hit me until I was kupuna age with my family, you know, on the beach at night and then almost get run over by kids in high school. You know what I mean? And then all of a sudden, I realized that, you know, I'm also not there for those kids, you know, and just like nobody was there for me. So, you know, it's just the cycle just repeats. And, you know, if we don't recognize those things and do something about it while we can, well, you know, it just slips away.
0: Yeah. Well, to me, you know, part of it is the beauty of both the Hawaiian immersion schools and the Hawaiian value charter schools.
1: Yeah.
0: Is in many of those, I see those values incorporated into the process. I mean, that was our intention when I got to participate in starting
1: right
0: that process. And so
1: yeah,
0: that is certainly part of the intention.
1: That is a very big deal, what was done in those early years and what continues to be done. I think we can easily take that for granted too, but I think, you know, in the not so distant future, we're gonna realize how fundamental that move was. You know what I mean? To, like, as I was saying, it ties into, you know, recognizing that there's a problem. We're losing our culture. What can we do about it? You know, no need to be shame. No need to feel guilty. You know, do what needs to be done. And that's basically what happened with those immersion schools.
0: Yeah, it's and they're still growing and nurturing and producing people who come through the system who are now the teachers.
1: Right.
0: Or becoming the teachers.
1: Right.
0: So that's the kind of thing that you know, kind of keeps me breathing, you know. I can't do what I used to do, but at least I think we got started to try to get the ball rolling in the better direction.
1: That's right, it's rolling. It is, yeah. Rolling. Yeah.
0: So I get one question. You know Auntie Nalani in Anahola?
1: Okay.
0: Who's doing the I'm not exactly what her program has evolved into, but she was doing a Limu project.
1: All right, okay. This is I heard about that. I think they are still doing that. I don't know if it's like a continuous thing or they do occasional classes, but they do. I know there was one recently, like within the last maybe 5 months.
0: Okay. No, good, because, I mean, to a certain extent, I'm out of the loop, at this point. But it would, you know,

0: that's heartening to hear that she's able to keep that project going.
1: Yeah.
0: Because for her, it's a continuation of a multi-generational.
1: That's right.
0: Family tradition of you know, konohiki and sharing that the knowledge.
1: Yeah. I think too, the limu is, you know, it's a biomarker that signals, you know, where we're at, like environmentally, like in how there's like, you know, red alert, you know, different levels, you know, like, you know, what is that when they have like the nuclear threat, you have DEFCON or whatever. It's kind of like, yeah, that, where the limu, as certain limus start to disappear, like there's still time to bring them back, but then after certain, you know, later on in the later stages, it's like starts to get more dire, and that's something, yeah, that you know, that knowledge, it becomes like a reflex in the community as a whole. Whether they're gonna do stuff, they're gonna address that, right? It's almost like they innately know when, based on those biomarkers, and because we don't have that relationship anymore, and we don't have that connection, we're connected to other things. We lose touch of those things, and so our ecosystems get all out of whack because we're not making the corrections that we would normally reflexively make, right? Like there was no argument. Everyone just did what needed to be done in order to make those corrections, which, and I wanted to talk about that today, and I will continue that this conversation, but it's basically the basic idea is that, you know, people say like, oh, what's the big deal about colonialism? You know, what's the big deal about occupation? You know, everyone's been conquered at one time or another. You know, we're all like some result of like, you know, a layered conquest of the planet. I understand that perspective, but there is another perspective that, like, when you've been doing something a certain way and it's been working for a long enough period of time, you have this kind of cooperation where you don't have to get into arguments and prove to the other members of your community that we should do something about this. But when you have a fresh community, because it's been you know, it's the result of conquest, they don't have that kind of cohesion. They're like, some people is like been there a while, some people just came, some people have new ideas, some people have old ideas, and so when something becomes really urgent and they're like, oh, we gotta do this, you get all kind of you know, different factions and oppositions, and then before you know it, nobody has any clean drinking water, you know, because nothing was done, and you end up
0: de facto, you know, the limu switches over to a different variety.
1: Yeah, and it might be toxic. And again, everybody has Ciguatera now, you know?
0: Yeah. Or and like you say, it's a certain amount of frustration because of the population turnover.
1: Yep.
0: You know? And they don't know. They don't know what they don't know. They don't know what they missed.
1: Right. Yeah. That's right.
0: And so, on a certain level, it's why I was so happy to hear of Nalani and her project in contrast to every year there's another group that is powered by grants that gives a more Western concept of ocean use here in Hawaii.
1: Right.
0: And I, you know, I'm not putting them down so much as I, you know, gotta point out that they have limitations because all their teachers are from somewhere else. But, oh, they get Paula, yeah,
1: right.
0: and degrees or something. But they don't know what they don't know either, yeah.
1: Well, and that's, so, I agree with you that, you know, when we can kind of restore these cultural practices, even if it's in a little, you know, in a small bubble or like some small study or a small group that's perpetuating these cultural practices and these ideas, these ancient technologies, it's not just for, our entertainment. There's wisdom there. And I think that when we realize like what was sacrificed, you know, in order to make way for what I often describe as this American occupation, like then we realize why it was so fundamentally disruptive to a society that had been operating fairly smoothly for thousands of years, right? Like, because you would not notice, because you know, there's a lot of things to enjoy about the American life, like, you know, the American presence. So if you only focus on those things and you don't really see these little glimpses of like what we lost, then you would never criticize what is here, you know what I mean? You won't criticize it at all, because you just think, well, you know, yeah, maybe there's some things not so great, but overall I'm happy with it, you know. But when you realize what we sacrificed, what our ancestors sacrificed, and what we lost, and the knowledge that we barely even grasping, and it's just running through our fingers, it's then you realize, and when the whole community wakes up together, then you kind of have something that we can like connect to, you know, like where we can start to bring all of it back. But until that happens, it's like, you know, all of this stuff, you know, it's just something that is like you're just gonna fetishize it, is what I'm trying to get at, you know what I mean? If you just fetishize it, it doesn't really have a value. You're just like, oh, look at these Hawaiians being Hawaiians in their hula skirts, you know, but what is that? That is not, that's nothing that can be truly valued to the extent that what you're pointing at, you know, what these limu knowledge, this technology really that's there that is so layered, right? It's not just, oh, this limu can be used for this and this one can be used for this and you can eat this one, you shouldn't eat this one. No, there's way more than that, with the biomarkers and everything like that, and the way of life and the mo'olelo that goes with limu that might also talk about some other thing up in the mountain. And I mean, it's just so intricate and sophisticated.
0: Yeah, but you know, limu kala, and then the lau kala, yeah, the Hawaiian opiate. And,
1: yeah.
0: And it, if you think about it, that confounded, you know, the first Haoles when they came, yeah, like, oh, they have a fish pond on top of the mountain. Oh, these guys, they're so wacky. But they don't understand that the names of the plants and the names of the fish and different things are the same. But there's a counter that links them.
1: That's right.
0: Yeah.
1: That's right.
0: So,
1: And don't get me wrong. I'm not saying that Hawaiian, you know, way is better than any other way. All I'm saying is that Hawaiians were here doing these, you know, being scientists for a long time. Just like, you know, the Persians were where they are being scientists for a long time. So, you know, there's something to be said about the people and the culture that's been there longer than anybody else, and they've survived the whole time, you know. And to just come in and be like, oh, we got a better way than you guys, that's very arrogant.
0: And how are we supposed to all get along if we're all going to be in that space of, oh, I assume that I have the right to this because somebody monetized it and I bought it and now it's mine.
1: That's right. That's yeah. right.
0: And so, yeah, you know, it's... Oh. It's just, you know, different concepts of what we can think, what we might think is actually sustainable for the planet.
1: Yeah.
0: Anyway, so I'm just kind of glad to be around. I went through heavy cleanse last week.
1: Okay.
0: Good job. Springtime, huh? Oh, gosh, I got slapped hard, but, you know. In the big aspect of it, oh, it was a good cleanse.
1: Right on.
0: Very, very uncomfortable at the time, but... as soon as it passed, and that... I could use that term in multiple ways. As soon as it passed, I felt so much better.
1: Right on.
0: You have my approval for riding the bus, and your grandparents' approval for riding the bus. Yeah. And your father's approval for riding the bus. Because we all did.
1: Yeah, my dad was riding the bus almost up until he died. Actually, he's riding the bus every day.
0: No, I used to see him walking, you know, down the valley road, to catch the bus in the morning. I'm going up the valley, you know, to go make poi, and he's going down, you know, to catch the bus.
1: Yeah,
0: and so it's just.
1: Well, right on. Thank you for calling.
0: I'm burnt out. I don't know what else to say now.
1: Right on. So. Well, I gotta take a break anyway. So, good timing.
0: Yeah.
1: Okay.
0: Thanks for the opportunity and ahui ho.
1: Mahalo, ahui ho. All right, guys. Let's see what I got here.
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3: Aloha. Today's Hawaiian word of the day is namu namu. Namu namu is defined from the root word namu, meaning unintelligible muttering, gibberish, or to mumble. Namu namu mau kapeli kikena me kana au au ole. The president constantly mutters unintelligibly. Again, today's Hawaiian word of the day is namu namu, meaning unintelligible muttering, gibberish, or to mumble.
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5: The views and opinions expressed on this program are those of the speaker and do not necessarily represent those of KKCR's staff, board members, volunteers, or underwriters.
0: All right. Okay, so I also wanted to talk about, some of the effects of the U.S. occupation over Hawaii, the people, and the land, and just the way of life and the culture. First of all, I just wanted to address the topic of food sovereignty, because there are many things, and there is many practices to do with food preparation, and nourishment that the Hawaiian people engaged in that are either no longer practiced today, or they're illegal in some cases, or it's just, even though they might not be illegal, it's impractical to live according to the same kind of values and, to engage in the same kind of rituals and practices that were in place before U.S. occupation. And some of the things had started to change even before that, but, rather than revert back to the way they were, the U.S. occupation essentially made it a permanent change, or at least a permanent shift away from the way things were used to be, rather than just a temporary shift and then shift back. So I wanted to kind of address some of those things. Maybe some of you might have other mana'o that you want to share. If you do, feel free to call 826-7771. I'm just going to kind of go off the top of my head, not really having any in-depth reference materials in front of me. But if you think, if you want to offer a correction or just additional information, by all means, I would appreciate that. So one thing that kind of strikes me, which I have noticed for some time now, is that, one of the primary food sources for Hawaiian people before U.S. occupation was kalo. In particular, poi was like, a staple food that provided a majority of the nutritional needs for the Hawaiian people, even though they were eating other things, which were also important. I think the main, I would say, macronutrients were provided from the kalo, and that was a lot. but today, you don't really have the ability to produce as much kalo as we once did. I mean, it was a community-wide operation. It was basically sanctioned by the government, and all the leadership and everyone cooperated to produce enough kalo for all the people to consume and also to trade with nearby Ahupua and so forth if they didn't have enough farmable land in their Ahupua they could trade for fish or whatever. But today, much of the land that would have and was used for producing kalo is considered conservation land, right? It's preservation land, which means it's not even farmland. You do have some land that is designated farmland that is able to produce kalo and that does produce kalo. But a vast majority of it is now what they call wilderness, which is kind of insulting to Hawaiian people, because we weren't living in the wild. The Hawaiian people were very highly sophisticated and civilized people that terraformed large areas of land for food and for to live at. So one example is Kalalau Valley. If you go to Kalalau Valley, you see signs that says wilderness area, right? So, and this was a village that, people were producing large amounts of kalo, way more than what they needed to eat, and they would take it elsewhere and they would trade it or give it away. And so this was like a major food production, what they refer to today as breadbasket. Yeah. And so this is something that is no longer possible, right? If you tried to go to Kalalau Valley to farm kalo, you would get tickets and you'd get citations and you'd probably have to go to court and all kind of things. So this is one example of how the U.S. court system is directly opposed to the food sovereignty of the Hawaiian people. So you have direct opposition. It's not just a cultural clash, but it's direct to the food source. So now, rather than having access to the cultural staple foods that the Hawaiian people have been consuming and nourishing their bodies for hundreds, if not thousands of years, is now unattainable in the same quantities, at least at the same prices, because now if you want the same quantity of and access to that. Of course, it's not going to be the same quality because, again, the waters are going to be different consistency and the soil and everything like that is going to be different mineral content and everything. So you know, you're not going to have the same quantity, but if you want at least the same, you're not going to have the same quality, but if you want the same quantity, you have to pay for it. And because land that can be used to farm kalo is so scarce, and because the labor to produce kalo is so much more expensive because it's not being done at scale as it was before, you're gonna have to pay a lot. And so a lot of that is unaffordable for Hawaiian people. So you have a situation where economic conditions, the political structure, the laws, everything in place is basically makes it impractical for Hawaiians to eat their natural food, right? And so while I think that having food at all is something that at least I'm grateful for, and I think a lot of people are grateful for, it doesn't mean that it's the best food for the brain and the body and the growing up in a way that is going to be most supportive, right? This might not be the greatest analogy, but like cats and dogs, they eat cat food and dog food when they live with humans. It's not their natural. It's not what they eat in nature, right? Like they would eat completely different things. Especially cats, they're gonna eat primarily meat. They have to eat a certain amount of meat. And if you look at the cat food, some of it is meat, but there's other stuff in there that is not really natural to cats. They try to make it so that a cat can tolerate it, or they might even like it. They might even enjoy it, and it can keep them alive. Maybe even have a happy life, but it's not their natural diet. What they evolved to eat. Dogs and cats didn't evolve to eat cat food and dog food. So similar, right? For Hawaiians, we evolved to eat certain kinds of foods like kalo, but then we don't have access to kalo in the kind of quantities and the cost and the quality that our ancestors did. So we basically are settling for something that's inferior in most cases, right? Especially because of the cost factor and convenience and so forth. So just wanted to kind of raise that issue, is that, and this is directly perpetuated by the system in place right now, the American system, because it's American laws, after all, that have essentially made farmable lands for purposes of growing kalo inaccessible to the people. I'm not saying that if it was accessible, like suddenly you would see a bunch of Hawaiians, farming kalo in these areas, but we can't even entertain the possibility because of the laws that are in place. So it's a dead issue. Okay, so that's one thing. And I think that's probably the biggest example that I can think of. But there's also, there's other things too, for everything that a Hawaiian person would buy in a store to eat, that's having to give up a resource or earn money or something to purchase something in the store that could otherwise be substituted for something that occurs naturally, right? Like, for example, the kalo. But there's other things too. For example, sea turtles. You get sea turtles everywhere. They're just everywhere. You look in the ocean. These were part of the Hawaiians' food source. This was something that they would eat, and it was a good source of protein and easy to catch. Right? They're just sitting there, and there's so many now. At some point, they were protected by federal law, which they're still protected, even though the act of protecting them is basically depriving Hawaiians of that particular food source. I'm not saying that Hawaiians don't have food, but that would be free food, and that would be culturally relevant food that now has to be replaced by something that costs money that is not part of the culturally relevant diet. So, you know, you may not agree with that, but it's a fact, right, that Hawaiians were eating turtles before United States laws were in place, and then they're not eating them now because it's illegal. So that's another thing. And you're gonna have other examples, you know, and it, you know, it's debatable whether everything that is protected by federal law or any other law was a food source for Hawaiian at that time back then. But you can also argue that even though it wasn't a food source back then, it doesn't mean that Hawaiians would never consider that as a food source in the future, right? Like, especially when certain food items disappeared. For example, dogs were part of the diet, and even though the dogs that were eaten by Hawaiians are no longer, they're no longer available, they're extinct, they definitely did eat dogs. So it's conceivable that when those dogs disappeared, that Hawaiians might think, well, I want to eat different kind of dog now, you know, or I don't want to eat dog, I want to eat monk seal or something like that. But when you make everything illegal, including cats and dogs, that literally take it off the table, right? And then you now, in order to fill that void, because dogs used to be free too, just like turtles, just like kalo, and now you gotta pay. So you gotta pay for it, and now you gotta pay for what? Cow and different kind of foods that you would, was not part of the Hawaiian diet. Cow was not. It was, of course, it was here already before the U.S. occupation, but it persisted as a result of the U.S. occupation rather than just being a temporary situation and then going back to the way things were, or some other situation that was dictated by Hawaiian people rather than a foreign authority. So those are just some examples, right? You know, seabirds also protected, right? I'm not sure why seabirds are so special, but I would imagine that maybe there's some historical significance to that, because there was a point where seabirds produced a lot of the precursor to gunpowder, I guess, phosphorus, I guess, in the guano that they produced. So you have, naturally, if something produces something valuable historically, there might be this an initiative to protect the thing, right? Even after the guano itself, it no longer has the same industrial value as it did. I'm not sure if it does, but it makes sense that the U.S. government would want to protect birds for that reason. But also, it functions to displace Hawaiians from their natural habitat, because you got to make room for the birds. And then so you have entire islands that are now off limits. You have an entire coastlines that are off limits because these birds are considered to have priority over Hawaiians. So you have all of those resources that are going to be inaccessible to Hawaiians. And it's not that you know, the birds are more important or that the humans are more important, but there are ways that humans and animals can live in harmony together without just saying, okay, this area is completely off limits. You can live together. And you can also continue to use those birds as a food source without decimating their populations as long as it's done responsibly. But instead of doing it that way where you can coexist, it's almost like, well, no, the birds are going to exist and, you know, we'll let the Hawaiians figure out what they're going to do about it because they have other options. You know, they have all of the 50 states now to kind of go and find a job and enjoy their life in however they see fit, even though they cannot do it the way their ancestors did it.

Rogers did, that puts a barrier, right? When you outlaw the very way of life, like, for example, outlawing the Hawaiian language, I mean, already that's going to be devastating, because the language carries all of the information from all the generations. It carries bits and pieces of all of the relationships between human beings and the plants and the animals and the landscape, weather, everything is embedded in the language. It's encoded in the language. So when you ban the language, you basically just, you're putting blinders on people, right? That their ability to understand their environment is hindered, I guess you would say. So that's another way that the American occupation affected the Hawaiian people and their relationship to their land and their way of life. Okay, so, and that's just a few things. There's other things as well. I mean, maybe you guys can think of other things, but that's kind of just off the top of my head what I came up with. But yeah, if you guys want to call in, 826-7771, just kind of brainstorming about different ways that you know, the Hawaiian culture, Hawaiian way of life, the success that the Hawaiian people had in the Hawaiian Islands, how that was interrupted by American occupation, in particular, you know, the laws, the legal system, the legal framework, because we're talking about like a structural form of, I mean, I guess you could call it racism, but I don't want to use the word racism, because that, I think that word is more valuable in other contexts. But you know, you could call it, you know, cultural, you know, attempt at cultural genocide, or maybe something like ethnic discrimination. But essentially, it's taking a way of life and saying that, you know, you're no longer going to live according to the way that your people have been living for hundreds or even thousands of years, because we're going to impose a different way on you. You're going to have different options now. You don't have the same options that you did before. And it's not like, you know, it's not like you're choosing, you're allowing the people to choose for themselves. It's being dictated to the Hawaiian people by a foreign authority, right? So that makes it a little bit different. You cannot just give them U.S. passports and say that, okay, you're citizens now, and then in their own homeland, tell them what to do and expect that to be good enough or even better. So, yeah, just trying to touch on those things. I try to list the things that are kind of like practical and kind of makes sense. Like, you might even wonder, like, how did things get, you know, to that point where how did people tolerate such a thing? Because for some people, it seems like it's injustice, right? So those are the things I wanted to kind of lead with, but then I can talk about some other things that were made illegal that maybe people have a different point of view, like, oh, well, yeah, it's not quite the same because maybe you don't agree with it, right? You might agree that Hawaiians should be able to, you know, grow kalo and make poi because that's something that seems reasonable, even though it's unattainable right now for most of the Hawaiian people. Same with the Hawaiian language, even though that was outlawed, would seem reasonable that that it would not be outlawed, right? It seems reasonable, but there were reasons, there were political reasons why it was outlawed.

0: hold on, for as long as it was. But then other things that were outlawed and still outlawed, a little bit more controversial, like, for example, practice of incest. That's a topic that people kind of get uncomfortable about because, you know, it's a criminal now, it's a crime. People see it as offensive and, you know, it's a form of, when it happens in families today, it's typically abuse. It's viewed as an abusive situation. It's certainly a felony in most places, if not all. So why was that part of Hawaiian culture? I'm not saying all Hawaiians, but it was definitely in the Hawaiian culture. I would think, my understanding, it was mostly in the practice among the elites. Perhaps because elites didn't have the same kind of restrictions as other people, and they did what they wanted to because they were, in a sense, above the law. Therefore, if they wanted to practice incest, no one was going to tell them not to. So maybe there was that that factor. Maybe it was practiced outside of elite circles as well. I'm not as familiar with that, but we do know it was practiced by the elites, and they weren't punished for it. It was only after Christianity was introduced that it was frowned upon, and then the practice was died down, and then eventually it was just made illegal altogether, and it's as it is today. But again, it's part of the culture that was forbidden, and it was permanently forbidden through American law. It wasn't Hawaiian law that it may have been Hawaiian law that made the practice illegal to begin with, but it was never brought back either, right? It was never restored. It was kept illegal. So you have this cultural practice that was going on for hundreds of years, if not thousands, and it was like abandoned, and then it stayed that way. And so you have people that have their entire histories of their ancestors that speak of incest and normalize it, and then all of a sudden it's not normal, it's not okay, and it's considered to be wrong. So now you have an entire culture that views themselves as wrong. And that can be traumatic, I would say, to experience that and to be now part of a culture where you're constantly reminded that you're a product of something that was wrong. And that can be, at the very least, I would say, psychologically damaging. Regardless of how you feel about incest today, I mean, you can not be interested in that, and either because you just have no connection to that at all, and you have no desire to practice that, and on top of that, all of the legal consequences that are associated with that, so you just decide, yeah, that's not for me. But it doesn't change the fact that you're a product of it through your ancestors that practiced it regularly and openly and thought there was nothing wrong with it. And to them, in fact, there was nothing wrong with that. So to have to rectify that, those two ideas, right? They conflict. That your ancestors did this, and that created you eventually. So you're a result of something that is now a felony. Is weird. And that's, you know, I'm not saying it's weird like you should be embarrassed or anything. I'm just saying it's hard to rectify that. It's difficult to rectify that in the mind, and just to process. So I want to talk a little bit about that, maybe come up with a few other examples of how Hawaiians existing under American occupation is oppressive to the Hawaiians in many, many ways. And I would say even unnecessarily oppressive, right? I mean, we're identifying all these forms of oppression, but like, is it even necessary to say, no, you cannot do that. I know that your ancestors did it and this is your land, but you know, you cannot do that. Is that necessary? I guess I'm wondering. I don't think it is. Very few cases where it's necessary for an outside, for a foreign authority to come into Hawaiian territory and say, that's wrong, that's wrong, that's wrong, stop doing that, stop doing that, don't do that. So that's just kind of what I want to get at. Again, I'm not trying not to be judgmental to anyone. Maybe I have judgments and that might come out in some of the things I say, but trying to keep that outside of conversation just so that we can have neutral discussion, and hopefully people will be interested in calling in and sharing their manao. 826-7771. All right. 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
0: Right on, guys. So yeah, just kind of trying to brainstorm about on ways that the Hawaiian way of life has been and continues to be infringed upon by American law, American occupation, culture, American culture, right? Like that's a good way to put it, because it's the Hawaiian culture that has been suppressed and expected to change and adapt and make way for the American culture. But why does that get to be the dominant culture in the Hawaiian Islands is my question. Why does any foreign culture have the right to be the dominant culture in a place where there already is a culture of that place, right? Because logically, the culture of the place would be the culture that would kind of dictate, because they've had the success, right? They've been there the longest, or at least they've been there. The culture that's been there the longest, that has had more harmony, better use of the resources that can be demonstrated, that you would think that culture would be the one that other cultures would adapt to, right? Like, and you see that in America, you definitely see incoming cultures adapting to American culture, right? People don't move to America to be to bring their other culture and try to transform all of America to be like where they came from. They get to bring some of their cultures from where they are from, and then they adopt the American culture and they assimilate generally, That's kind of how what is expected if you're immigrating to America, right? What is not expected is that everyone is going to adopt to the tribal culture of the closest reservation to where they live, right? And that you don't really see that the American Indian culture of that area is the culture that you're going to assimilate to. In fact, even the Indians are expected to assimilate to American culture in order to interact and to exist and to trade and so forth. So it's an unusual thing. It's an unusual expectation, I think. To me, it makes more sense. And again, this is my opinion. It makes more sense to adapt to the culture that's had the longest track record of success, in particular, resource management, right? You might say, well, why? Why wouldn't we just go with what works the best? Why does it have to be what has been there the longest? Well, it's one way of determining what works best is what has worked best for the longest. Because if something works for 1 or 2 days, does that mean it's better than something that's been working for 1,000 years? And how do you know, right? You don't really have that track record of testing it. I understand certain things you can get data without having long term, because you have numbers. For example, you know, if you have two examples I can think of, right? If you have, and this is controversial, but I'm going to use it anyways, right? Like if you have a hundred million people, right, taking a vaccine, COVID vaccine, let's say, and then, you know, you only have one person get sick and 99.9 million don't get sick from the vaccine. You don't need to have 10 years of study to conclude that the vaccine is safe because only one person got sick. You can extrapolate from that data that over 10 years, a certain amount of people are going to get sick, right? Not just one, but because one person got sick on the first day or in the first, I don't know, 6 months, you can extrapolate that a certain amount of people are going to get sick from the vaccine over a 10-year period, over a 20-year period. Another example of how you don't need long-term statistics in order to draw scientific conclusions is if you have some kind of cancer that has, you know, a 99% fatality rate, right? And then so you have 10 people that are on basically all gonna, they all have a prognosis of they're gonna die from that cancer, and then you're testing out some kind of new drug, right? And then you give the drug to all 10 people, 5 of them have a full recovery. You don't need 100, 200 patients to figure out whether that drug is successful. Why? Because it's a 99% fatality. That means all of them should have died. But if 5 of them live, then you already have enough success. You don't need to do clinical trials and all that. You might have to do clinical trials to find out if the drug is safe. But as far as whether it works, you can assume it works because of the data. It shows it, even in a small sample size, because of the fatality rate and so forth. So, so in some cases, you don't need long term, and you don't need lots of numbers in order to find out, are they successful or are they not successful? But in most cases, in many cases, you can assume that if something has been working for 100 years or 1,000 years, it's going to be better or safer than something that somebody just came up with and it works for like 2 days. So just making a case for certain culture of a certain region being having better odds of success than something that just came imported and was imposed upon the people and forced, and through money and power and weapons, they now have to adopt a new culture. So just trying to build a case for that. Again, just oversimplifying it, but I'm just kind of saying, why would you ever argue for, you know, the indigenous people of a certain place? Well, that would be one reason. Again, it doesn't mean that everyone else that shows up on the scene are idiots. Does not mean that at all. Of course, you can learn from anybody you can learn from. But as far as like when I'm going to start changing things and replacing things and doing things differently according to a completely different culture, again, I would say at least minimum that the people that were already there would weigh in and say, hey, what do you guys think before we change everything? And that would make sense, that they would weigh in and they would say, yeah, we want to change it, or no, we kind of like how we do things over here. And that's one of the main problems, I think, with colonialism and occupation and all these other forms of alien domination and so forth. It's not that alien, you know, the foreign people are inferior, or that they're superior or whatever. I mean, sometimes, yeah, it seems like, you know, the newcomer, they're more excited. They have more exciting ideas. It's like you get old, you get bored, things, you get tired of things being the same way, so you want to try new things. I understand that. It's part of human curiosity. But when you start changing things and things that have been working, and then putting lots of lives at stake when you change things, you know, it can make a real mess. That's the only point I'm trying to make. And again, back to the question, like, why is it necessary to change these things? Like, why is it necessary to protect the turtles or the seagulls, or to ban the Hawaiian language? Why are these things necessary? I understand maybe they're not harmful, but why would they be chosen in the first place, I guess, is the question that I'm asking. All right, what do we got here? It looks like we got a Booze and Blues Rock Review, but it doesn't seem like we got Rad Conrad.
4: No. Yeah. Mark Johns tonight.
0: Mark Johns is going to be filling in for Rad Conrad. So please stick around for that. Blues and Blues Rock Review coming up at 6 o'clock. For now, you are listening to Equally Sovereign. And I'm Kiahi. I still have time for a phone call if you guys want to give me a call. 826-7771. That's 826-7771. But I'm going to play a song right now. Oh, wait. I'm going to answer this first. Aloha caller, you are live on the air. This is Kauai Community Radio.
5: Aloha, I am trying to get the... Hello?
0: I'm going to play a song right now. Excuse me?
5: Oh.
0: Say again.
5: Aloha.
0: Aloha.
5: It's Kiahi.
0: It's Kiahi, yeah.
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0: Hey, aloha.
5: Hello?
0: Can you turn down your radio in the background?
5: Yeah, I was afraid of that because I'm kind of worried about not hearing what I say repeated accurately. However, I've been listening to you since I've found your existence through a mutual friend a few weeks back.
0: And, right, okay.
5: I highly interested in everything you have to say and many aspects of what's going on. And let me say, I apologize to Napoya Paul Kalamai for me not being in my native language, but working on that. as I would like to rid myself of dependence on this foreign language as soon as possible.
0: Mm-hmm.
5: For reasons of my own. However, I just like to point out that whether you Kanaka, Hapa, or, you know, however you want to define yourselves in terms of how we connected to this land, and it's we that belong to it and not the other way around.
0: Right.
5: For one thing. And how this progresses into reality today is that the United States, the state of Hawaii, and the various counties have failed miserably to protect our natural resources and our way of life by concurrently making abstract legislations that secretly ban our lifestyle and our cultural practices. And slowly but surely, it's on a scale of genocide, no doubt. And being that this arbitration is before the World Court, from the Court of Arbitration in The Hague now, and the problem is the awareness of our nationals, which are scattered abroad throughout the world, and from not even knowing that they get rightful claim as heirs to the kingdom.
0: That's right.
5: With that said, I currently spend my energy in educating all of our people and, you know, Kama'aina and friends alike that have interest in preserving what is unique about our homeland, not only our culture, but our practices and the harmony that existed in a multicultural democratic monarchy, which is the first of its kind and the only one I know of in existence that had existed with any degree of success.
0: Yeah.
5: But we're only learning about our history now due to their subterfuge and the effect of denationalization. So how can we collaborate to bring a wider audience to this current dilemma that we face as Alahui and a nation? Because how are you going to go pollute the world and come back and ask us to teach you conservation when we are afforded at every corner in our homeland from doing what comes naturally? And but I believe this is the first of many conversations you and I will have, but I just wanted to weigh in on that and give you something to talk about and maybe stimulate some dialogue among our contemporaries, because what we need right now is coming together for a common cause. Not for it is all kako from now on, guys, or else it's all going to be gone. This is it. If we don't remember we're the chosen generation and do something now, I fear for our children, really.
0: You're right. No, I mean, thank you for bringing all those points. I know that there's a lot to cover, but you hit a lot of things that are really important for to be spoken out loud. And, you know, not only in forums like this, which, of course, you know, I'm grateful for this forum because, you know, we get to kind of put this on the air and other people get to call in and comment. But, you know, even like in the home, you know, on the couch and on the dinner table and, you know, amongst friends, co-workers even, you know, depending on, you know, if people are open to having this kind of dialogue. I mean, this is that's where it starts. You know, that's what grassroots is to actually put that stuff out there and hear it coming out of your mouth and then letting someone else kind of challenge you or encourage you, and you know, whatever it is, man, I'm open to all forms of dialogue, really. It can be, you know, it can be uncomfortable, it can be you know, it can be comfortable, but we're gonna have to be open to have all kind discussions. So I appreciate that you called and that you were, you know, kind enough to share with me and with our other listeners, and I hope that you know, choose to call again and we can go deep, or, you know, just hit on things, we can come back to it and you know, revisit things that's kind of tricky, because some of this stuff not gonna be easy, you know, we're gonna have to
5: not at all.
0: Yeah.
5: I fear that we face more internal resistance than from the outside, because first as far as dialogue, I mean, I have a unique upbringing where I can drop some pretty heavy names of people I listen to like a sponge in concert and in discussion with each other. This is forerunners of our movement, and it's pretty amazing that you and I have not met previously. However, I am looking forward to having more conversations like this. But anyway, how can I can I chime in after and we can exchange our phone numbers and?
0: Yeah, for sure. Yeah.
5: All right, you know, so this is what you do, and not everybody wants to hear what we have to say and discuss, but it's gotta be dealt with eventually, and it's kind of like to the point. It's a pink elephant on the couch, and by and by, what you hit on about where we were created being able to actually exist here in the future, it's kind of one challenge that's currently being eliminated from our grasp, and that's not cool with me in any way, shape, or form. Being, you know, a multi-ethnic Aboriginal Hawaiian national, I believe that's the proper political definition of what I am ethnically.
0: You hit it,
5: and
0: bro.
5: Nationally.
0: Yep.
5: United States citizen by force, I suppose, and not by consent, apparently, from what I learned about contract and maritime law. So there's a lot of layers to us, being ourselves as individuals and law.
0: Yeah, I think, you know, so. I think by force, but also, you know, we can also say it's by convenience as well, you know?
5: Yeah, I agree. I mean, don't get me wrong. It's just that I wasn't given the option to embrace one or the other. I was given one and usurped from the other, which I find that in my life, especially now that I kupuna status.
0: Right. Geez,
5: you know, somebody got to fight for these children.
0: Right.
5: And as long as we've been sleeping on this, I mean, since the Renaissance movement back, you know, we're talking Uncle George Helm days.
0: Yeah.
5: It's been radical. I mean, look at the mountain. I mean, I didn't realize that something like this could bring us together in a way that was so powerful. What do you hear about it now? You know what I mean? Why is it so quiet on the back burner?
0: Yeah.
5: You know, so... Well, what is going on with the media inter-island that keeps us from knowing what's going on in our communities that are, you know, local and Kama'aina in Pais, especially Lahaina? I mean, that, don't even get me started on that.
0: Yeah, the media is a whole different animal. And I would say, you know, in some ways, I am the media. You know, this is a radio station. So, you know, we try to keep it truthful when we can, you know, but what I realize is, you know, the media is mostly for the purpose of propaganda. You know, it's just like,
5: it's crazy.
0: You know, it's just like public schools. You think that is for education or?
5: I would like to interject at this part. Well, this is for all people of Hawaii, Kama'aina, visitors alike, and whether you of Native descent or not, it's good to know these facts about our nation. This is only coming about since the release of what is quote-unquote the Jod Collection. And through our magnificent scholar and champion of truth, Keanu Sai.
0: Yeah.
5: I met him when he was really young, and I was a new father. It's really profound, and I'll get into that story another time. But anyway, he has, for the first time, compiled something that's... chronologically and accurate in terms of prevailing legal authority at the present time in a current geographic location, and has beyond a doubt shown that the case is closed, really. I mean, what the problem is, our people, and some of them don't even know they're nationals with heir status to this kingdom. They need to know that this is what's going on. I mean, this is happening at the height of the COVID lockdown, and they're in a Hague getting ready to present. So I would like to suggest that Genocide has this 12-part series in conjunction with United Church of Christ, who's sponsoring this series, by the way, on YouTube, that every Kanaka, every Hawaiian, every Kama'aina and Nakoya Pau take the time to watch this and truly observe what is, for the first time, an accurate depiction of history firsthand from Olelo Hawaii and contemporaries, including our queen. And for the first time, these are made public, and it's like so much has been hidden and buried that it's pretty emotionally emotionally charged and powerful. So, but it is also very important for us to know going forward. And I kind of spend my time raising awareness of this compilation for our people's knowledge, because it's very insightful and powerful and well put together. And I recommend it as mandatory for every Kanaka, at least.
0: Thank you for sharing that. And I definitely, you know, Dr. Sai is one of my, you know, I would say just mentors, really, you know, and I've been following his work for many years. And if you listen to this show, you know that I don't agree with everything that Dr. Sai says, but if it wasn't for this man, many of us, you know, that have pursued, you know, learning this about our actual history would never even have a clue where to even begin. So I'd have to give this man, you know, the credit that he deserves. And to me, if I was him, I would find it, you know, I would consider it to be a compliment to be argued with. So I try to you know, look at it that way, you know. I try to challenge some of the points that he makes, and, you know, with humility, you know, with respect. And so I appreciate you, you know, giving us that, you know, that there's this information out there that people can follow. Obviously, his work is all over the internet, and I appreciate you sharing that, brother. And thank you for calling, and we're going to keep in touch. Unfortunately, I got to go right now, so mahalo for calling, and please.
5: Keanu, if you do have caller ID on your end,
0: I'm gonna look for it on the caller ID.
5: Right on.
0: Ahoy ho. Okay, ahoy ho. All right.

0: this time.
1: All right. Good evening. Aloha to Kauai and aloha to the world. This is it's time for the Blues Review with Rad Con, the Rad Con Man. But sad to say, he is not here tonight. It's me, Mark John, sitting in for Rad Con Man. And I'm going to be playing some blues for you tonight. And I'm going to be playing, I'm going to be featuring some Johnny Winters. And because to me, he's the epitome of blues and rock and roll. And so we'll be hearing some of that and some all kinds of stuff tonight. So stay tuned to your radio station, KKCR. It's KKCR Hanalei, KAQA in Kilauea. 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So we're really pleased to that this is going on. So excuse me, just getting some stuff here going on. All right. This is Mark Johns. And you know, the Blues and Black Blues and Blues Rock Review is made possible by KKCR, sustaining members in partnership with Fish Bar Deli and Hukilau Lanai.
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1: All right, now that we've got that stuff out of the way, let's get to some music, and we're going to start off with some Stevie Ray Vaughan. I've got all kinds of pleasant, interesting blues and rock and roll and things for you tonight. So in the next couple hours, here's the show, and here's a Blues and Blues Rock Review. And this is Mark Johns, your host for this evening. Let's get going.

Oh yeah. Oh yeah. Oh yeah.

0: All right, yeah, it's the Blues Rock Review here on KKCR, your community radio station here on the island of Kauai and broadcasting all over the world, all over the United States and over, you know, got some people from Iran listening tonight and here and there and everywhere. So, hey, big mahalo for all you listening. And if you got a request, give me a call, 808-826-7771. This is Mark Johns. I'm in here for the con man. He's not here tonight, but I am. And so, like I said, we're going to be featuring some Johnny Winters tonight because he's, like I said, the epitome of rock and roll and blues just for your entertainment delight. And I got some information for you right now about the moon. And the moon is a very important part of the earth, and it controls the tides. And it controls about when things you should do things, like planting and making some decisions. So here we go.
1: Aloha mai kākou. Today's Hawaiian moon phase is Kane, named for and dedicated to the Akua Nui, or primordial deity, Kane. On the Aina, it is a very productive day for planting anything, as Kane's primary kinolau, or nature body manifestations of the sun and fresh water, energetically inspire growth on the land. On the Kai, good reef fishing with pole and torch can be expected. Diving for sea urchins was also enjoyed due to low tides. In ancient times, this day and night was formally dedicated to rituals and ceremonies for Kane, when no planting or fishing activities occurred. Kapu of Kane would continue through the moon phase of Mauli.
0: All right, thanks for that. Also, I want to pass on to you that if you're a swimmer in Kapaa, that the pool will be closed starting today until further notice. So go get your swimming in somewhere else, maybe the ocean, or maybe you know a friend that's staying in a hotel and go there. Anyway, let's get back to some tunes. I'm not even sure what this one is, but we're going to play it anyway. So just for you on your radio station, KKCR, and the Blues and Blues Rock Review right here.

friend one time. He said, I thought I did. 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Said, Johnny. I said, what, man? My dog. Taking the cat in. You know, a place to stay. A bed to sleep in. I found out he going around town telling everybody that he got my wife. And I gets mad. I go to the cat. 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Cause I'm mad. And I'm bad. Like Jesse James. I got three boys. Do my dirty way. You don't see me. I'm the big boss. I do the pain all. Have the job I did. It may shoot you. It may cut you. It may drown you. I don't know. Cause I'm mad. And I'm bad. I'm bad. I'll sink you in the water. Yeah, the bubbles coming up. You're gonna hold you there. You hear the bubbles.

0: Yeah, nice song there from John Mayall and the new Blues Breakers. It's called Kona Village. And a nice song about Kona Village. Let's see, what else we hear back there? Oh, we hear Duane Allman going down slow. Eric Clapton did How Long Blues. Let's see, John Lee Hooker did I'm Bad Like Jesse James. And Johnny Johnson, Johnny Winter back there. And a couple of Rolling Stones, all kinds of stuff. I got more coming up for you in the next hour here on the... what's this show called? I'm sorry. The Blues and Blues Rock Review. And with Con Man, but this is Mark Johnson sitting in for Con Man tonight. And it's about 7 o'clock here on your radio station, KKCR. 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Our brand new updated app, which is very, very nice. So if you haven't done that yet, go ahead and update that or re-download it, because it's really, really nice now and easy to use. And of course, we're over the airwaves too at 90.9 here in Honolulu, Princeville area, 91.9 pretty much island wide, and over there in Oahu, aloha to you, 88.9. And I want to say a big aloha too. Let's see. Some people listening in Dallas, Texas, aloha to you. And Japan and Maryland and Oxnard, California, El Monte, California. So, I'm glad you're listening, and pleased to entertain you this evening. This is Mark Johns. And just a little plug here. So if you like what I'm doing here, tune in on Saturday to the Sonic Waves program starting at 2 o'clock here on your radio station, KKCR. And, you know, The Blues and Blues Rock Review is made possible by KKCR's, where underwriters are standing members, and that includes Mokahana Pest Control, the Kauai Mermaid Experience, and Blue Zone Hawaii. So stay tuned. Got more music for you coming up right here on KKCR.
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0: A big mahalo for our underwriters, including, of course, Mokahana Pest Control, a long-standing underwriter, and big mahalo to you, and the Kauai Mermaid Experience, a new one, and mahalo to you, too. 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And by the way, if you got a request, hey, give me a call at Smart Johns, and I do that sometimes if I can, and that number is 808-826-7771. All right, here's a fun song for you, and it's by the Four Pitchin' Babes. Not really a blues song, perhaps, but it's really fun. It's called Viagra.

0: All right. Yeah, there's the Talking Heads there for you. Yeah, we're playing all kinds of music for you this evening on the Blues and Blues Rock Review. And what else we hear back there? We heard, here's one, Asylum Street Spankers with a song about beer. Anyway, interesting tune. Tune from Joe Bonamassa back there with a High Class Girl. Johnny Winters, One Step at a Time. Pink Floyd, that was again for Ron. And Four Bits and Babes started us off with Viagra in the Water, which is kind of it's clever how they, all the words they put in there for. Anyway, hope you enjoyed that. And we got some more blues and some more rock and roll. We got some more things coming for you. But first, I want to play you this message about helping KKCR.
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0: You're right. And thanks, Annie, for that message. And, you know, just a reminder that if you have a hankering to donate to this station and keep us going, we are community supported and volunteer powered. All the DJs pretty much are volunteers. We come up here on our own time and put together music for you. And speaking of that, coming up at 8 o'clock is the Static and Flow with Brett. That's coming up at 8 o'clock. But I've got more music for you here. This is Mark Johns in for the Con Man. And let's see, here's one from I think I'll play this one from Johnny Johnson. Yeah, it's about a drink. It's called Tanqueray.

0: All right, this next song is for our executive director, Annie. And it is by Memphis Minnie, and it's called The Hoodoo Lady. Here you go. Here you go, Annie. This is just for you.
1: Hoodoo Lady, how do you do? Tell me you take a boot and touch a brand new shoe. 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

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I'm sitting here broke, and I ain't got a dime. You all could put something in these dukes of mine, but don't.

0: right there. I got stoned and I missed it. That's never happened to us, huh, Brett?
1: Never.
0: Hey, coming up at 8 o'clock is Brett and the Static and Flow show that's coming up right here in about 10 minutes. I got a couple more Johnny Winters tunes for you. And maybe something else I'll slip in there. But let's hear this one from Johnny. I had a great time in doing this show today. This is Mark Johnson doing the blues and the rock blues and all the stuff for Conrad. And Conrad's a great guy. I like him a lot. So he's an interesting guy. So glad to be able to sit in and get ready for Brett. He's got a lot of stuff. Oh, he's got some. Well, he's got a lot of stuff. He's got a lot of stuff. 4 hours. Oh my goodness. Yeah. Good for you. All right. So let's hear some Johnny and get out of this show, and I'll say goodbye. But here we go.

0: All right, there. Closing out the blues and blues rock show for Con Man. This is Mark Johns. I'll see you on Saturday at 2 o'clock. So, Brett, you ready to go?
1: I'm ready to rock.
0: All right. It's all yours, buddy.
1: Hey, welcome to... Welcome to Static Flow on your beautiful Wednesday night here on the beautiful Garden Isle of Kauai. We're getting going here. I'll plug in this and plug in that, and there we are. Got my electric worm all ready to rock. You know, the Static and Flow show is made possible by KCR sustaining members. That's you, in partnership with Bill Fernandez and the Healthy Hut Deli.
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Wednesday night on the beautiful Garden Isle of Kauai. Coming up on 8 o'clock here with the Static and Flow show on Wednesday the 13th. You got DJ Brett here. When a special mahalo goes out to Bill Fernandez and the Healthy Hut Market, rather, trying to turn them into a deli. They are a market. I've been looking for a place and I found one. So my first song will go out to Rob. I got a really, really nice little apartment in Kapaha. Perfect for me. You know, the sustaining member part about that KKCR being supported, that's you. So don't be scared to hit that donate button. Come on in. $23 a month. You can support Static and Flow and all the other wonderful shows here, like Mark Johns is just here. He does a beautiful Saturday show with Hari and Dove and Grateful Freddy and all that. But anyway, been thinking this song for a little while because I am very, very thankful for my country home.

That was The Breeders with Safari after some Neil Young, Country Home. Slowing it down a little bit with some Honey Glaze from their previous album. This one's Burglar, Honey Glaze, KKCR.

That was Islands with Tangerine. Before that, we had Wednesday doing Mora. It's Stanley Cup playoff times, and even though my beloved Sharks failed to make the mix,

committed, but he picked his spot. 20 years of waiting went into that shot. The fans jumped up, and the Finn jumped too. And Cole Cock Buddy on his follow through. The big man crumbled, but he felt all right. 'Cause the last thing he saw was the flashing red light.

0: KKCR, Warren Zevon asking, what's a poor farm boy from Canada to do? Got the brand new Rolling Stones. I love saying that. It's a good tune, too. Kauai Community Radio, KKCR, 90.9 Hanalei, 91.9 island-wide. 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The app was a little wonky before. It just played, if you played the archive shows, it just kind of said what show you were playing. Now, whether it's live or archive, it tells you exactly what's happening at that moment as far as the song, title, and artist. And, you know, the good stuff you probably want to know when you're listening to a song.
1: Aloha. Today's Hawaiian word of the day is namu namu. Namu namu is defined from the root word namu, meaning unintelligible muttering, gibberish, or to mumble. Namu namu mau kapeli kikena me kana auau ole. The president constantly mutters unintelligibly. Again, today's Hawaiian word of the day is namu namu, meaning unintelligible muttering, gibberish, or to mumble.
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0: That made me smile from ear to ear when I heard who the Hawaiian word of the day made her think of. That's pretty awesome. Kauai Community Radio, keeping going with Static and Flow, and Stanley Cup time, NHL playoffs.

Do a little old school with The Cult. Nirvana off their fantastic 80s album, Love. Hey, I want to say thanks for the calls out there. Love it when you guys call in and tell me that you like what I'm playing you. Harold called to inquire as to what the hockey song was, and I told him, Hit Somebody by Warren Zevon. But then I remembered there was actually two hockey songs, Harold. The first one was Warren Zevon, Hit Somebody, the hockey song, about the country boy from Canada. What's he to do? And then the second one, after the Rolling Stones, was actually called The Hockey Song. And that's by Stompin' Tom Connors. So there was two hockey songs. There might be more. Loving the hockey lately. Stanley Cup playoff time. I guess people are trying to get into the Stanley Cup club. Anyway, gonna maybe keep it old school for a minute. Got Fugazi here going on. Maybe a little Social Distortion. I don't know. Give me a call. I love it. Love to hear from you guys. I love to know you're out there listening. 808-826-7771. 826-7771. Tell me if you want to hear something.

0: 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Static and flow. Kawhi Community Radio. Social distortion, as I said, story of my life off of self-titled release. Little Fugazi in between music. The Cult, Nirvana off Love. Uncle Tupelo, Gun. Steel Feel Gone album. Before that, Lambrini Girls with Love, which is actually what made me think of the album Love, which is what made me play the Cult song, which is called Nirvana. And then I almost played Nirvana, but you know, I stopped my spiral. Wet Leg before that with Catch These Fists, my absolute favorite lately. And thanks for the call on that one. You got it tuned to KKCR Honolulu, KAQA Kilauea. Static and Flow is made possible by the sustaining members in partnership with our fabulous, wonderful underwriters, without whom we would be oh so in dire straits. Got the meters going in the background. Dedicated to my friend Heather, who saw the meters during Jazz Fest. It was the highlight of her Jazz Fest, or one of many. But Static and Flow Show is made possible by KKCR's sustaining members and, as I mentioned, our underwriters. Right now, it is Waniha Country Market and Sushi Girl.
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0: 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We're having a good time. Already killed that first hour. Man. Second hour, 9 o'clock. Let's go with some Die Spits, the pop punk album anthem. First song off their full-length debut. Something to consume. KKCR. Kauai. Community Radio.

Thanks for your calls, guys. I really appreciate that. Mammal calling in and appreciating and something he noticed off of Pennyroyal Tea. He hadn't noticed in all this time. We had Ty Spitz to start off with Pop Punk Anthem. Sorry for the delay. Nirvana, Pennyroyal Tea. David Bowie, the man who sold the world. I thought of that song because, of course, Nirvana's great Unplugged performance, they covered that. Then that also made me think of the Meat Puppets doing Lake of Fire. Appreciate your calls, you guys. Keep them coming. Love it. Love to know there's people out there listening to what I do. It's highlighting my week. It really is. And I love coming in here and playing some tunes that I like that I hope you guys like too. So here we go. I'm going to keep it going with some Mama on KKCR. Although it's kind of hard to pull out of this Tupelo tune, even though it's an instrumental. Let's finish out this Tupelo. Uncle Tupelo with Sandusky, and then we'll go to Mama. Sounds like a plan.

0: That was Mama on KKCR Kauai Community Radio. Once again, thanks for the calls. I appreciate it. Love the good vibes coming in. I played some Uncle Tupelo as the in-between song, Sandusky, off of the March 16th through 20th, 1992 album. And it really made me want to hear some Tweety, so I threw in Wilco, I Got You at the End of the Century off of their Being There album, second album, first fantastic album after Uncle Tupelo broke up. And then I put on The Mama, that song called Medicine. What a pretty song, huh? 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

0: Japanese breakfast on KKCR. Static and Flow show here on a beautiful Wednesday night on a beautiful island, Kauai, in the middle of the Pacific Ocean. Having so much fun Wednesday night, halfway through. We got 10 o'clock hour already. What were we listening to? That was Japanese breakfast from last year. My baby. Before that, it was Shit Kid with Highway, The Velveteers with Go Fly Away, Ween, Exactly Where I'm At. I could play Ween all day long. And sometimes I do. Love and Rockets with Motorcycle. I used to play a lot of other Love and Rockets songs, but I was looking for something by another band, and they had a song called Motorcycle that I was going to play, and it wasn't as good as Love and Rockets Motorcycle, so there you go. Why not play the best motorcycle I could think of? Pavement, before that, Shady Lane. I played that because before the Sebado Skull played, I kind of cut out, played some Pavement earlier. Gold Sounds got cut off in the middle. Apologize with Sebado. But anyway, starting off that set at 9:31 was Red Cross with I Don't Know How to Be Your Friend off of their Third Eye album. Red Cross. We had the PSA from them and, you know, went Red Cross to Red Cross. ADHD can be a pain in the... It can be a real bitch to live with, but when you can tap into it as your superpower, man, you can really fly. Anyway, we got Static and Flow show here on Wednesday night made possible to you by KKCR sustaining members in partnership with Fish Bar Deli and Doug the Bee Guy.
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0: A special mahalo goes out to Doug the Bee Guy and Fish Bar Deli for underwriting the Static and Flow show here on KKCR. 10 o'clock, people, what do we want to hear? I've been playing a live music hour at 10 o'clock lately. I don't know how that's going over or not. So give me a call. What do you want to hear? I might just keep playing the hits. Because I'm having a good time just being a DJ today. Let's see here. I might find some live music to play. I was going to play some Fish from Vegas, but kind of just digging playing the singles right now. Let's stay with that. Or not the singles, you know what I'm saying. Or do you? Anyway, KKCR. Let's play the heavy with Feel and go from there.

Sorry about the abruptness there. You're dealing with touchscreen equipment. Things can get kind of sensitive. I was playing this, which is The Call off the new Broken Social Scene. So we're going to try it again. Kauai Community Radio, Static and Flow.

0: Kauai Community Radio, KKCR, Hanalei, the beautiful, beautiful Garden Isle of Hawaii. It is 10:30 on Sunday night. This is Static and Flow. We are cruising in. Thanks for hanging out with me tonight.
1: Aloha mai kakou. Today's Hawaiian moon phase is Kane, named for and dedicated to the Akua Nui, or primordial deity, Kane. On the Aina, it is a very productive day for planting anything, as Kane's primary kinolau, or nature body manifestations of the sun and fresh water, energetically inspire growth on the land. On the Kai, good reef fishing with pole and torch can be expected. Diving for sea urchins was also enjoyed due to low tides. In ancient times, this day and night was formally dedicated to rituals and ceremonies for Kane, when no planting or fishing activities occurred. Kapu of Kane would continue through the moon phase of Maui.

so dreamy. Got the orb in the background off their first album. The Orb's Adventures Beyond the Ultra World. That was Goose before this, before that, before the other. So Ready off the Shenanigans Nightclub album from 2021. And then into Satellite, the little groove tune. After So Ready. Before that, the Disco Biscuits with Home Again off of their studio album, They Missed the Perfume. And then we had Broken Social Scene with The Call. Name of the song was The Call, not the band. Funny enough. Before that, The Logical Sound song by Supertramp. Tripping on what great lyrics that had. And just fell into my head for some reason. I don't know. Before that, The Heavy Heavy with Feel. And before that, Japanese Breakfast. This is The Orb. KKCR. Backside of the Moon. Give me a call here. 808-826-7771. 826-7771. And we'll keep the hits and the non-hits. And the misses, everything. We'll just keep it going here. Quiet Community Radio.

0: KKCR, Hanalei, KAQA, Kilauea. We got Static and Flow show here with DJ Brett, and it is made possible by KKCR's sustaining members. That's you, in partnership with Qingyang Village in beautiful downtown Hanalei.
1: 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Qingyang, in the heart of Hanalei. 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
0: Mahalo, Michael Qing, for your support. Qingyang Village, thanks for underwriting the Static and Flow show. Thanks for being with me here, guys. It's the 11 o'clock hour. The witching hour, as it were. How we doing? My voice just cracked I must be hitting puberty. Finally. Goodness. Summer is upon us. Do you like swimming? I know you like swimming because you live on an island surrounded by the ocean. But did you know the Kapaʻa swimming pool was closed on May 13th? That's today, until further notice. Well, guess what? We just got an email from the Parks Department, and it's further notice that the Kapaʻa swimming pool is to reopen on May 14th. That's tomorrow. Department of Parks and Rec officials announced that repairs to Kapaʻa's swimming pool were made, and it will reopen May 14th during regular business hours. Good to know. Thanks, Parks Department, for fixing the pool. What else is going on around Kauai? Large vehicles over 30 feet are restricted at the roundabout near Ala Kinakoʻi, Koiki, Poipu Road, and Pe'e Road. What else is going on our little island? These little updates. Now, there is an intermittent lane closure. The Papaloa Road on May 19th. Public Works and its contractor are announcing a one lane intermittent closure along the Papaloa Reach Road in Waialua on Tuesday, May 19th. From 11 a.m. to 2 p.m., weather permitting. What else we got going on around Kauai? That looks like the broadcast I have for the moment. Not the broadcast, the stories I have. You know, you are the sustaining member out there. Download our new app, the new KKCR app, to replace the old new app. You know, on my phone, I had to uninstall, completely delete the KKCR app, and then load the new one to get it to work right. As I was mentioning before, the new app's really, really cool. When you're listening to the archived shows, it tells you on the app in real time what you're listening to and who it's by. Assuming that Spinatron picked it up and it got put in correctly by the DJs, but that should be most of the time, right? Got a lot of caring people around here. Hey, and you know what I found out? It was kind of cool. Scientists in the UK announced that they have successfully brought back a species of flower that had gone extinct. It was in Britain for, you know, forever, and then for decades it's been extinct. But they found seeds that had been sitting forgotten in a museum since the 1930s. The plant is called the small flowered catch fly, and conservationists managed to grow new populations from those old archived seeds, and now it's being replanted into protected coastal habitats. What do you know? Little good news for once. I know I'm sick of the regular news. What are we going to listen to in the 11 o'clock hour, folks? Maybe the Orb? On KKCR?
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3: What were the skies like when you were young?
4: They went on forever. We lived in Arizona, and the skies always had little fluffy clouds in them, and they were long and clear, and there were lots of stars at night. And when it would rain, they were beautiful, the most beautiful skies, as a matter of fact.

The Cure on Static and Flow Show Wednesday night, Kauai Community Radio. That was the extended dance mix. And I played it because I got a story. Uncle DJ Brett has story time. So before The Cure, we did have the Disco Biscuits, Portal to an Empty Head. Before that, The Orb with Little Fluffy Clouds in its entirety. Dub Syndicate, Stoned Immaculate. And Kid Cudi, Marijuana. New Order before that with The Perfect Kiss. And Depeche Mode, Enjoy the Silence before that. I thought, you know, The Perfect Kiss made me think of Marijuana. And then the song Marijuana made me think of Dub Syndicate. And it just kept going and going. But I digress. The year is 1987. And DJ Brett is in high school. Loved his black trench coat and his long bangs and his combat boots and his Cure t-shirts. Sgt. Pepper's nightclub was a teen club in Tempe, Arizona, where I was living at the time, where I went to high school. And we entered a lip sync contest with Close to Me by The Cure as the song. My friend Jamie, rest in peace, he passed away too early. Anyway, Jamie tried really hard to look like Robert Smith, and he really succeeded. Wore the clothing, had the scraggly black hair that he did just perfectly messy and all that. We won the lip sync contest. It was like $100 or something. But the 12 winners over 12 weeks also got to compete for the grand prize of $500 against each other. So we didn't want to be outdone by no one. So we chose the extended. You had to do the same song, but it could be a different version. So we chose this extended mix that I just played you of The Cure, Close to Me, with all the horns. And it has a little intro, and then in the creaking, door opens. In the video, they like open the room. So we had a closet, or a casket just standing on the stage, right? And then when the creak noise happened, we opened the coffin door, and my friend Jamie came out, and we were lip syncing. I made this little makeshift xylophone looking vibes thing, and I was playing it in my trench coat with a doot, doot, doot, doot. And then we had a couple friends of ours that were in band popped out with their horns. They had white suits on, and they were playing their trumpet and their saxophone. Anyway, we killed it. We won. Grand prize, 1987 winners of the Sgt. Pepper's lip sync contest. And man, let me tell you, we went to Denny's that night and bought everybody whatever they wanted. It was grand slams all around. Probably 20 of us, right? Spent pretty much the whole $500 at Denny's. That's a lot of pancakes. Anyway, that's story time with DJ Brett. Every word is the truth, and I'm sticking with it. I promise. Anyway, let's hear some Silkworm, Couldn't You Wait, on Kauai Community Radio.

0: Look at his face. Is this an album cover? Oh, this is Alviro.
1: Oh, they call it bong water. That's the name of the name of it?
2: Yeah.
1: Bong, bong water. Oh, yeah. I never heard of it. I never heard of a band with that

PBS.

and maybe some rich, handsome billionaire in a jet.

KKCR, Kauai Community Radio. Bumblefingers over here had a perfect exit strategy for his show tonight, but what are you going to do? Anyway, if you didn't know that Bongwater song, Ann Magnuson, the performance artist, she had a band, Bongwater, in the 90s. That's called Folk Song. It's off the album Power of P-U-S-S-Y. I can't say that word before 10 p.m., and so I'm not going to say it at all. Anyway, that set was After the Silkworm that I bailed out on. We had Susie and the Banshees with Dear Prudence. And then that instrumental that was such a great song with the B3 organ is Zony Mash, Prudence RSVP. That band was named after the Meters song Zony Mash that I play as my bumper music a lot. Really great band. Anyway, had some Neil Young or Sonic Youth covering Neil Young with Computer Age. Nina Hagen, All You Fascists Bound to Lose. And Chelsea Gods with The People Will Rise Up. Thanks for playing tonight, you guys. Be good to each other. Be careful out there. Be nice to each other. Smile at somebody. You know, it's a tough, tough world. Be nice to each other. And let me remind everybody that, you know, wherever you are tonight, if drinking has become a problem in your life, there are people who understand and there is help. Alcoholics Anonymous is a community of people supporting each other through recovery one day at a time. 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There's meetings everywhere. They're easy to find. They're really friendly. It's a bunch of nice people. We have a good time. So it never hurts to sit through a meeting. And with that, I say aloha. Have a great night. Keep rocking in the free world.

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0: 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And when I'm on Kauai, all I listen to is KKCR Hanalei, KAQA Kilauea, Kauai Community Radio. That's silly. But it is. That's all I listen to.
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1: The Daniel Ke Inouye Kilauea Point Lighthouse was built in 1913 and underwent an extensive renovation in 2013. However, during severe storms in 2020 and 2021, moisture entered the lantern room where the second order Fresnel lens is housed, resulting in high humidity levels and accelerated deterioration of the lighthouse interior. Therefore, our beloved beacon has been under renovation this past year to help ensure that it will stand proudly against the elements for many more years to come. Repairs include removal and cleaning the Fresnel lens, weatherproofing the lantern room, restoring the vent ball, replacing the service room wall vents, rust abatement and painting the galley deck, and painting the exterior column. Here are some fun facts about our beautiful beacon. The tower is 52 feet tall and stands 180 feet above the Pacific Ocean. The Second Order Fresnel lens was built in Paris, France, weighs around 2,000 pounds, and once floated on 260 pounds of liquid mercury, and was capable of focusing light into a powerful beam reaching 20 miles out to sea. Today, due to innovations, the lighthouse is no longer in operation and has been replaced by an automated light. Learn more about this historic treasure online at www.kauairefuges.org.
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2: 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Welcoming everybody. Good morning. Aloha kakahiaka from the beautiful island of Kauai. Manu kalani po. Kamawai lulani. And just here on another beautiful day. I'm not quite sure if we're going to have some rain. Might take an umbrella just in case, because yesterday I had a couple pop-up rain clouds pour down. So you never know. Never know. Always good to take an umbrella just in case. 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
2: 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And we'd love to have you aboard as part of our Radio Ohana. We're going right to our music with Teresa Bright, Wayne Kamakeaina, and Kainani Kahonaine, singing about

Slacky Extraordinaire from Sonny Chillingworth, and that's Slacky number one from his album Endless. Kai Nani Kahonaile, beautiful songwriter, singer, Hawaiian cultural practitioner, and just an overall beautiful person, just like her mama. And her mama is Lady Ipo. And she played for us Hano Hano Kalihiwai from her Na'u Oe album. Wayne Kamake'e Aina with Maile, and it's from his album Pahumoa. And the beautiful Teresa Bright with Nani Vale Ku'u Ike O Ha'ena, and that's from her album A Gallery. Coming up, we've got it's about radio. Radio hula. And about one of the places early on here in the islands, a radio station, KHBC. And we're going to play in this set just about the radio. And it's an old Hawaiian

Kukwipokumukahi, as well as Haunani Apoliona. And the song they're playing is Haunani Kiho Alu, after Haunani Apoliona. Myra English did KHBC. And that is from her album Best of the Champagne Lady. John K. Almeida with Is Just an Old Kid, Old Hawaiian Custom. And who did you hear singing a very young George Naope? And Uluvehi Guerrero with Radio Hula, and nice soft rendition he does of this song. Kamanava Pono is the album that hails from. Mahalo piha for listening to Hawaii.

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0: 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Also, we'd love to hear from you. How are we doing? 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You need to register at the KauaiiArtCamp.com. 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And there you have. And the U.S. Professional Mini Golf 28th Annual U.S. Open is coming to Anainahoe on March 16th. And I hope we got some local players in there and competing for the share of $20,000 in cash. Prizes, oh, different prizes, and resort stay, free flights, all that kind of stuff. Oh boy, I hope you put your name in, sign in, aim for that. If not, check out Anainahoe Community Park website. Yeah, and there we go. Right, we're going to get back with some of our music with Gary Haleamoe, Patrick Landeza, and Ohana, and

0: Ben Kaili with Big Island Slack Key. Got me toe tapping. And he also played for us Ke Aloha from his album Sweet Memories. His Big Island Slack Key Blues is from the album Hau Nani. Pekelo from his Piha Haole album. Shared with us Kanaka Uka Oma Opio. Patrick Landeza in Ho'ahana with Kala'e Oka'ina. And that's from the album Far Away. Gary Haleamau started that set with Puhi Bay from Ke Aloha O Kamakua Olani. Malo piha from listening to Kauai Community Radio Sistele here. My gosh, it is already 8 o'clock here at the beautiful island of Kauai. And we want to thank all of our sustaining members in partnership with Kauai Marine Water, Mold Water Fire.
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0: 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Thank you so very much. Okay, we're going to go one more set, and then we're going to hit our He Mele Aloha. I'm kind of still setting that up here. We've got Oni Kamoku, the Makapu'u Sand Band, Moana Chang, and Bill Ali'iloa Lincoln's going to sing.

at Slack Shax, S-A-X, with the Hula Blues, Gabe Bellatar, Henry Yoshino, Dwayne Dunstan, Clyde Pound, oh, a whole charade, Cyrus Green, whole group playing in that one. Bill Ali'inoa Lincoln shared with us Ku'u Ipo Ike He'e Pu'eone from Bill Ali'inoa Lincoln. Moana Chang from Boat Days in Hawaii, Pua Be Still. And the Makapu'u Sand Band from their album Makapu'u Sand Band played for us Oni Akamoku. Mahalo piha. Thank you so much for listening to Kauai Community Radio. Sister Lay here, and the sun is out. Yay! Coming up, I'm going to play a song, Old Plantation. It was composed by David Nape. He got credit for it, and was one of the major Hawaiian composers of the late 19th century. In addition to Old Plantation, he composed other songs such as Tomi Tomi and Ka'inu Vai, Ka'ini, Poli Pume Mahana, Pua Mohala. We're going to play some of those songs in this set. Old Plantation, he wrote along with Mary Jane Montano, about the home of the Ward Sisters at Kula'u Kahua, where the Neil Blaisdell Center now stands. And also, the song is also known as Ku'u Home, and is an example of what a mele pani pana song is, about a special place. And so that's good. We'll start the set with that song, and then have more of his compensation following.

those were some of the compositions of David Nape as Old Plantation, Cyrus Green. And that's from his album Evergreen. So Ho'opi'i did Tomi Tomi. And that's from Master of the Hawaiian Guitar Volume 2. Sons of Hawaii played Pua Mohala from Gabby Pahinui with the Sons of Hawaii. And the Sunday Manoa with Polepumehana from the Best of Sunday Manoa Volume 2. Coming up, I'll play one song for you. And then we've got to do Surf Report with the Hawaiian Music Calendar. But I happen to be searching for somebody who would sing On the Beach at Waikiki, all of the verses, about as many of the verses as possible, if I can't find somebody that sings them all. This is a song that was composed by G.H. Stover and Henry Ka'ilimai, collaborated together on the song about stealing a kiss back in 1915. And who did I find sings all of the verses? You cannot believe. Burl Ives. Yep, Burl Ives. How many out there actually know Burl Ives? And so I'll go play that for you. He doesn't do too bad, but you gotta hear how he says Waikiki. Makes me smile and giggle a little.

0: And that was Burl Ives with On the Beach at Waikiki, And that is from his album A Little Bitty Tear, The Nashville Years, Volume 4. And, well, he does all verses. And that was a nice job, Burl Ives. Nice job. Okay, we've got the Hawaiian music calendar coming up with the Hawaiian Move Bays following.
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0: Pancho Graham from 6:30 to 8:30. On the east side, Shutter's Lounge at the Kauai Beach Resort features Chanel and Reef from 6 to 8. The Bullshed Restaurant in Kapa'a features Res Kaui and Cliff Furtado from 7 to 9. The Hukilau Lanai Seafood Restaurant in Waipoli features Dennis Chun from 5:30 to 8:30. Duke's Barefoot Bar with the Royal Sonesta Hotel in Lihue features John Kepamahi from 6 to 8. The Lava Lava Beach Club features Daryl Gonzalez from 3 to 5, and then Falling Down Romance from 6 to 9. That's at the Kauai Shores Hotel in Kapa'a. The Nepali Brewing Company in Kapa'a features Russ Wellington from 5:30 to 7:30. On our south shore, the Hoku Bar at the Waiohai Resort in Poipu features Kyla Benz with Hula by Nicole from 4 to 6. The Kauai Island Brewery at the Port Ellen Marina in Ale'ele features Darren from 5 to 7. Keoki's Paradise Restaurant and Bar in Poipu features Jordan from 5 to 8:30 in the dining room. The Seaview Terrace at the Grand Hyatt in Poipu features Tommy Tokioka from 5 to 7. The Wine Shop in Koloa Town features Bronson Iwohi from 6 to 8. And on our west side, the Saddle Room at Wrangler Steakhouse features Nick Castillo from 6 to 8. If you have Hawaiian music events you'd like posted on our Hawaiian music calendar, please send an email to events@kkcr.org. Attention, Linda. Mahalo nui loa, and have a great Hawaiian day.
1: Mahalo nui loa to Linda Lester Ke'ale for sharing the Hawaiian music calendar, letting us know where all our fabulous musicians are playing throughout the island of Kauai. North facing surf. For you surfers out there, surf along north facing shores is 5 to 7 feet. West facing shores, 3 to 5 feet. South facing shores, 2 to 4 feet. East facing shores, 4 to 6 feet. Partly sunny today with scattered showers. High temperature in the lower 80s with northeast winds at 15 miles per hour. And we've got the Hawaiian moon phase for you with Kumu Kehaulani Kekua.
2: Ano ai me ke aloha. Today's Hawaiian moon phase is Lono and is also the 28th night of the Hawaiian lunar cycle. Named for the Akua Nui or major deity Lono, who is the god of agriculture, husbandry, and healing, Lono also fills an important role as a male counterpart to Laka in the rituals and formalities of ancient hula practices. On Aina, it is an excellent day for planting any type of plant, especially for food-producing plants and vegetables. On the Kai, the Lono Moon phase inspires an excellent day for pole fishing, torch fishing, and diving. The tides are low, seas are calm, and sand is deposited onshore.
1: And mahalo nui loa te kumu ke haulan, ke haulani ke kua, and the Hawaiian moon phase of the day. Opai E is the next song up, and it's one of our children's favorite songs by Pilahi Paki and Armgard Aluli, and based on a traditional song and telling about a maiden from the village in Kahakuloa on Maui who was kidnapped by an eel. And then the brother appeals to all the very different sea creatures to help rescue her, and no one can help. Everybody's all scared. And so the only one that actually came forward was and agreed to help was the Opihi. Now how you figure? Opihi, how are you gonna figure? So what they did is they clamped themselves onto the eyes of the Puhi, blinding it and allowing the brother to rescue the sister. And that's what Opai E is all about. And then followed by Pa'ahana. Pa'ahana now is a story not told so often, but it's Pa'ahana hid in the mountains, and this old song was seen to be about cruelty, where she was mistaken for many different things. They're captured by a hunter and taken to Manana on Oahu, and

Yeah, not a happy song, that one. Pa'o'o Waltz will follow suit. Pa'o'o Waltz was a Hohmann Peninsula extending out into Pearl Harbor, and the song is composed by John Iosepa and tells how, when harvesting for pearls, one had to approach the oysters very quietly, believe it or not, so as not to warm them, or else they might just clam up. Sound familiar? I'm sure that's a kauna for something, yeah. Okay, we'll get to our music. Oh, pa'e? Pa'aha.

0: Maria.
1: He opai oi,
0: he puhi oi, he pupu hoi oi, a he kupe e oi, mai e ehia, e nau e pumai.

That's Leonard Kwan with Opai Tuma Tuma from the legendary Leonard Kwan. Ivlani Kamahele and the Royal Hawaiians with Pa'o'o Waltz. That's from her album, oh, back in the day, Ku'uipo. Ku'uipo, my sweetheart. And we had Pa'ahana with Kawai Kaket from his Still Strumming album. And Kalani Pe'e did Opai E'e with Hawaiian Lullaby. Mahalo piha for listening to Kauai's Community Radio. Hey, the list is out now, fresh off the press. Yes, it is. Fresh off the press, Hawaii News Now just posted on their Facebooky page the new list of nominees up for Nā Hoku Hano Hano Award. So we're going to take a gander of that. And yeah, interesting list, very different from what we're used to seeing. You don't see a whole lot of, new names up there, or names that haven't been up there for a while. They've been in the business for a while. But yeah, oh, look forward to going through this list now. Kainani Kahonaile is up for a single of the year. Yay! And let's see, we also have a few others. Anyway. Shoots. What are we doing now? Okay, it's 10 minutes until 9 o'clock here on the beautiful island of Kauai. Palolo is up next. Lili Ehua is the name of the chilly rain and wind that's over in Palolo Oahu, referred to in this song by Charles E. King back in 1917. And Palolo about the wind, we'll have others in this particular set, a couple other songs about the wind. Kamakani with the Institute of Hawaiian Music. And here's another odd one that I found. Down Where the Trade Wind Blows, that beautiful song. I found Bob Dylan sang that. So, I don't know. This has been a day of very unique, different artists singing Hawaiian songs. So, we'll listen to that one too. Palolo, about the chilly wind of Lili Ehua.

0: And yeah, that was Bob Dylan with Down Where the Trade Winds Blow. And the set was About the Winds. And that was from his album Triplicate. Institute of Hawaiian Music, Max Angel and Ohana with Makamakani. And that's from He'umi Makahiki, celebrating 10 years of Mele and Aloha. And Pa Lolo was done by the Kalima Brothers and Richard Kawe, Kawe Quartet. And yep, they congrats Pa Lolo. Come on up. Oh, it's already 9 o'clock here on the beautiful island of Kauai. And you're listening to KKCR Hanalei, KAQA Kilauea, K224CQ Anohola and Molowa'a, and K205 FM Honolulu. 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
0: Oh, a little dose of cuteness. Thank you so much, Aina Lani. I love your recording. Love, love, love it. And we've got coming up next Robert Casmero with Pane Mai. Pane Mai is a composition by Robert Casmero, reminding us that the urge to hold a dear one can come at any time, even waking you up from a deep sleep. And he wrote this particular song back in the 1980s. And we'll also play a few other songs that he had composed. He did Pane Mai. He also composed Tropical Trade Winds and Manoa Akalani in his album Mai and Hula, Hula 1 and 2. Several of the song compositions are his. And what a wonderful artist. Oh, I remember him and Roland, first time I seen him out and playing in Chicken Skin. We was all, everybody, all the Ohanas started spilling out to come listen. That was back in the what? Oh, jeez. Okay, never mind. Okay, Pane Mai with Robert Casmero.

Well, kind of jumped the gun there. We had Robert Casimiro sharing some of his compositions with Manoa Akalemi, and that's from his album Mine. And he sang Tropic Trade Winds, that's from his album Hula 2, and Pane Mai from RUC album. Mahalo pia for listening to Kauai Community Radio. Hope you're having a fantastic day out there. I can see that the clouds are kind of rolling in and out and in and out, but still pretty nice since got some vitamin D out there. It's always a beautiful, when is it not a beautiful day here on the island of Kauai? Coming up, we've got Pa'oa Liko Kalehua. And where my glasses go? There we go. And this song is from the 1920s, about a loved one from Pa'oa. And, well, it's attributed to several different people: Emma Bush, Samuel Kanahele, George Charles Booth, and it may well be that several other composers contributed to it. High up in the Pau'oa Valley, it's said that the leaves of the Lehua bud forth, but the flowers don't bloom for lack of sun. Interesting, yeah? And Awai Olimu Street is also named for the mossy waterway that once used to run there. And we'll hear that song. Pa'oa Kalani. Oh, we'll also hear the Pa'oa Kalani. Let's see, where is that? Pa'oa Kalani. Ah, where noe? I don't have that palapala. Ah, well, that's okay. Pa'oa Kalani will be done by Bunny Brown and the Poon. Then will be Papalina Lahi Lahi. Papalina Lahi Lahi about the dainty cheeks. And a lot of many folks love to dance to that particular song. We also will be playing Pa'oa Liko Kalehua. And, oh, again, that's the one I just mentioned. Alrighty, we're organized. Let's just show how organized we are. Very well. All right. Pa'oa Liko Kalehua, Papalina Lahi Lahi, and Pa'oa Kalani.

Okay, now we got them all organized. Paul Kalanin with Bunny Brown, Tilo Hawaiian. And that's from their signature album, Bunny Brown, Tilo Hawaiian. Papalina Lahi Lahi was sung by Nina Kealihi Vahamana, as along with Bill Kaiva. And that's from Hula Hula Luau Style. And Pekelo shared with us from his album Piha Hau'oli, Pau'oaliko Kalehua. Coming up, we've got Pidgin English Hula. Oh, after the break. After the break. Oh, we've got the County Council briefing right now. Let me grab that for you.

0: looks like we need a sledgehammer for that one, so we'll go and see what's the haps with that and then get back with you and share that with you. In the meantime, we're going to move forward with Pidgin English Hula. And Pidgin English Hula was subtitled Asamalayu. Not Asamara, Asamalayu. And this in this song, Pidgin English Hula by Charles E. King of the 1930s, speaks of pretty girls and a lot of aloha. Ikala mai o. We've got somebody coming in here helping with our microphones. So, okay, let's get back. Let's get to the music with Pidgin English Hula.
1: Understand each other better. When the immigrants first started coming to Hawaii, first the Chinese, then the Japanese and Filipinos, they naturally all spoke different languages. So to understand each other better, they worked up a language all their own, which they called Pidgin English. They also wrote a song called Pidgin English Hula, which tells a story about a rift between a girl and her sweetheart, and goes something like this.
2: Oh, no, no, no. Pretty girl, stop. Too much good looking.
1: A beautiful girl came to Honolulu.

0: asks a boy for a date, but he has a sweetheart already. But one day, she gets angry with her sweetheart, and this is what she has to say.
1: Last night.
0: What's the matter with you last
1: night? I didn't come to see mama.
0: Why didn't you come to see me?
1: You don't like me no more.
0: I think you don't like me anymore.

And Kalamaya, we are back on air with, and we have the Pidgin English Hula with Makaha Sons at Heke Vale No. That's the album that comes from Keola Beamer and Kapono Beamer with Mr. Sancho Lee. And that was from Hawaii's Keola and Kapono Beamer. Little dose of local humor. And Pidgin English Hula was done by the Surfers. And nice that they do a little historical vignette along with that. And that was from the album On the Rocks. Mahalo pia for listening to Kauai's Community Radio. I've got the County Council briefing. Well, I thought I had the County Council briefing. It seems that, I tell you, technical difficulties are abound right now. So, instead of doing the county briefing, I'm going to go back with some music with Po La'i La'i. And Po La'i La'i, Mary Kavena Pukui, was inspired by the touch of the moonlight through the bedroom window as she drifted off to sleep one night. And it was written in, of course, collaboration with Maddie Lamb. And the two formed a prolific songwriting partnership throughout time and wrote several different songs. Then we have that poem. And we also have a couple other songs that'll follow, Ka'iwi and Ha'aheo Kai Manahila. Those are also written by this fabulous, fabulous songwriting partnership. So we'll play those songs for you right now.

Mr. Glenn Deza from Kahakau'ile or Kahukau'ila. Marlene Tsai shared with us Ha'aheo Kaimanahila with Marlene Tsai from Hanaho. Nakama with Ka'iva from Kamakakolu. And Pauline Kekahuna and her Ha'ole girls with Pola'ila'i from Paulina Kekahuna. These are all songs composed by Maddie Lam and Mary Fukui. Coming up, we've got Pohai Ke Aloha. Pohai Ke Aloha. Pohai Ke Aloha. And that's composed by Mekia Ke Alaka'i, who wrote the song. And the lyrics are often attributed to Lina Machado. And Mary Pukui says that the hau trees referred to in the second verse, Kamalani, Kamanui, Kamaiki, the hau trees that spread out thick quickly on the beach were often used as shelters by the fisher folks, just as we use tents today. A little trimming here, a little trimming there, and the shelter was just perfect and comfortable. Being resting places for chiefs, the three hau trees would naturally be named to distinguish them from any of the others. And Pretty Red Hibiscus will follow suit. It's a Hapahole song that composed by Johnny Noble and written in collaboration with Ruby Wolf, and which he wants most to be remembered for, composed back in 1936. And we'll end with Pua Ahihi. And Pua Ahihi is another song by Mary Pukui and Maddie Lam, and speaks of the ahihi, or the low-spreading and dainty-leaved legua tree that's found in Nu'uanu.

0: I'm Managing Director Reiko Matsuyama, and this is your county briefing for Thursday, May 14th. The Department of Public Works Solid Waste Division has updated trailer guidelines at county refuse transfer stations. Trailers carrying loads up to the ordinance referenced 3/4 ton capacity are now permitted. Trailers approximately 10 feet in length will also be accepted, provided they can be safely maneuvered within the facility. 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The Kauai Emergency Management Agency and Department of Water have transitioned to Everbridge, the county's updated emergency mass notification service. 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In addition to continuing service for existing users, the Everbridge system also supports broader emergency communications outreach on Kauai through Resident Connect capabilities, including some individuals who may not have previously signed up for alerts. 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We look forward to having you join our team. And that's all for this week's briefing. Until next time, mahalo Kauai.
1: 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Little disco boobulated this morning, but we get them going still yet, yeah. Oh my goodness. 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
1: 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And mahalo nui loa to Ha Coffee, Zero Waste Kauai, and Bill Fernandez, storyteller, for continuing to support Kauai's community radio. And next up, we've got a couple of songs, more songs for you. Papalina Lahi Lahi, or Palisa. Oh, We didn't play Palisa. This hula is said to have been composed by a youngster ill in the hospital who had just seen a moving picture which showed the places mentioned in the song. And the song was popular at the California Fair back in 1915. Some informants say the boy had leprosy. But composed this song, Palisa. And it'll be followed by Waipuna with Hina Hina Ku Kahakai.

the Polynesians with Mumi Lei from 50 Hawaiian song. Na pala palai wa le ohu. Oh, that was really bombastic. Kapua hae Hawaii. Waipuna with Hina Hina Ku Kahakai from their album Uluwehi. And Noe Lani with Palisa from Evening in the Islands. Coming up, another brand new song came out from a local group. Actually, local mom and daughter group team. And together, Char Carrillo and Loke is her mom. The Princess and the Queen is a song they just came out with for Mother's Day. And so we'll play that for you today. Followed by Darlene Huna and Nohiao, and this segment's all about the little Kikis, our little Kamali'i, growing up and becoming wonderful adults. Hopefully, we pray.

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1: 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We had plenty more games to play.
0: Yeah, I remember. The best time. 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
0: And play Old Master and Uncle Black's mango tree.
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2: 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The Hukilau Lanai Seafood Restaurant in Waipoli features Dennis Chun from 5:30 to 8:30. Duke's Barefoot Bar with the Royal Sonesta Hotel in Lihue features John Kepamahi from 6 to 8. The Lava Lava Beach Club features Daryl Gonzalez from 3 to 5, and then Falling Down Romance from 6 to 9. That's at the Kauai Shores Hotel in Kapa'a. 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On our South Shore, the Hoku Bar at the Waiohai Resort in Poipu features Kyla Benz with Hula by Nicole from 4 to 6. The Kauai Island Brewery at the Port Ellen Marina in Ale'ele features Darren from 5 to 7. Keoki's Paradise Restaurant and Bar in Po'oipu features Jordan from 5 to 8:30 in the dining room. The Seaview Terrace at the Grand Hyatt in Po'oipu features Tommy Tokioka from 5 to 7. The Wine Shop in Koloa Town features Bronson Iwohi from 6 to 8. And on our west side, the Saddle Room at Wrangler Steakhouse features Nick Castillo from 6 to 8. If you have Hawaiian music events you'd like posted on our Hawaiian music calendar, please send an email to events@kkcr.org. Attention, Linda. Mahalo nui loa, and have a great Hawaiian day.
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0: music calendar, so we know where all our great musicians are playing along the way. We've also got some ocean safety advisory. And let's see, we'll click that right
1: this
0: now.
1: 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They are staffed 7 days a week from 9 a.m. to 5 p.m. With today's beach and ocean safety tip, I'm Pat Durkin for KKCR Radio. 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

0: Good morning, this is Chad Blair on today's report from CivilBeat.org. Hawaiian homesteads on Kauai and the Big Island came away with a big boost of funding this legislative session, but the agency in charge of developing homelands is again walking away without a permanent source of revenue. Lawmakers started the session with plans to fund the department by increasing a tax on the sale of luxury homes. That proposal died after lawmakers failed to reach an agreement. While some projects that receive funding this year will be able to move forward, the department will need to ask the legislature for money next year or look to other revenue streams like geothermal energy to make good on its promise to finish more than two dozen projects representing several thousand housing units that began in the last several years. A five-mile-long dirt access road to Kauai's Polihale State Park has reopened after 2 months, just in time for the start of the summer and Memorial Day weekend. The Department of Land and Natural Resources spent 300 man-hours clearing the road of mud and debris left by three storms in March and April. The Division of DLNR also resurfaced the road. The unpaved road has had notorious problem spots caused by flooding from clogged plantation-era drainage ditches. And finally, Oahu's flood zone construction requirements are due for an update, affecting the island's roughly 42,000 flood insurance policies that have a combined value of about $10 billion. The city needs to implement its changes by the time FEMA's new flood maps take effect June 10th. Last month, City Councilmember Esther Kia'aina introduced Bill 34 on behalf of the administration to require that structures be built another foot above the depth specified on federal maps and add new certification requirements, among other changes. The goal is to stay eligible for the National Flood Insurance Program. The council is set to take up the bill again this week. From there, it will need to be heard one more time in a committee meeting before a final vote by the full council, which Kia'aina anticipates will happen in early June. She said she made it clear to the administration that passing the bill and quickly signing it into law is a priority. To read more about these and other stories, please visit civilbeat.org.
1: Thank you, Chad Blair. Okay, we had the microphone on that time. Yay! It's been a little bit rough going this morning, but that's okay. We managed to play some beautiful music, and hopefully you were able to catch them, yeah? We were going to end with Mackie here from the island of Kauai, Ku'upua Le Moki Hana, from a tribute to Gabby Pahinui. And you can find him played numerous places here throughout the island, I believe. Still yet. And let's see. Till next week, may the rest of the week and weekend be kind to you and yours. Be well. Take care of you. Take care of your ohana. Take care of your community.
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4: The views and opinions expressed on this program are those of the speaker and do not necessarily represent those of KKCR staff, board, members, volunteers, or underwriters.

Aloha. Good afternoon from the beautiful island of Kauai. This is Tita Lei, and I'm going to be playing some Motown, a little soul, a little funk, while Supersonic Sandbox is away. Little Mice will play here today. And it's a beautiful day. It certainly is. I hope you are enjoying out there. Those visitors out playing, be nice, be good, enjoy, have fun. And to our local folks, working hard out there. Work too hard, don't forget, barbecue. Nice little cerveza on the side. Coming soon. Coming up, we've got some Gladys Knight in the pits. Marvin Gaye. Sam and Dave. Till then, get back to a little George Benson.

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0: 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Tita Lei here. We're playing some Motown soul and funk music for you this afternoon. Todd will be back as soon as possible. We were listening to some Marvin Gaye. We had Sam and Dave with Hold On, I'm Coming. Marvin Gaye with What's Going On. Gladys Knight and the Pips with I Heard It Through the Grapevine. Now playing, we've got the Fame Group, the Fame Gang with Soulful Stunt. Aretha Franklin, Earth, Wind, and Fire, Curtis Mayfield. Play for you.

listening to KKCR Hama, KAQA Kilauea. Peter Lay filling in here with little Motown soul and funk on this beautiful Thursday afternoon. We played little Curtis Mayfield with It's Alright, Earth, Wind, and Fire with Shining Stars.

Town was founded back by Barry Gordy Jr. in 1959. It's as old as I am. Revolutionized popular music by bringing soul-based pop to the mainstream. First hit from Motown single to reach number one on the Billboard chart Hot 100 was Please Mr. Postman by the Marvelettes back in 1961, August of 1961. What we got coming up, Motown played a vital role in integrating popular music, crossing over success into the 1960s with hits by artists like Temptations, Four Tops, Martha Reeves, and the Vandals. They had a house band, did you know? It's called the Funk Brothers. We're going to hear them next. Also hear a little from Sly and the Family Stone by request, and Charles Wright and the Watts. 103 Street Rhythm Band. Right now we're kicking it with Papa's Got a Brand New Bag, the Smooth Jazz Motown Instrumentals.

That's John Renfelt playing in the background, strolling with you. We had Charles Wright and the Watts 103rd Street Rhythm Band with Express Yourself. Sly and the Family Stone with Everyday People. And the house band for Motown Records, the Funk Brothers along with Tracy Graham. That's How It Feels. Dita Lay here, thank you for your calls. Hey, hope you're enjoying what we're putting down here for you today. Little Motown soul and funk. Help ease the trip

Motown did play a real vital role integrating the songwriters, long the legendary songwriting trio Holland, Dozier, Holland was responsible for many of the label's big hits, including most of the Supremes' number ones. And did you know that Stevie Wonder signed on Motown at the age of 11, initially billed as Little Stevie Wonder? Marvin Gaye was originally a session drummer for the label, just before becoming one of its biggest stars. Coming up, we've got the Heat Wave, A Taste of Honey, and James Wells. Hang in there. Horror soul music.

We heard from James Wells, "All I Ever Need Is Music," "Taste of Honey" with Boogie Oogie Oogie, and "Heat Wave" with Groove Line. Boy, I'm exhausted after that set. How about you? That's good exercise music. 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We're just kicking back to some Motown, some soul, and some funk this couple hours. On here temporarily until Superstar of Supersonic Sandbox gets back. Till then, mice will play. We got Muffart McFadden and Whitehead coming up, the Tramps and the Blackbirds. Stay tuned. And this is Will Moore with Sir Duke in acoustic guitar.

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0: 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Anyway, here we go. Back to our music.

And that's the Blackbirds with Walking in Rhythm. The Trance with Feet Don't Fail Me Now. And McFadden and Whiteheads with Ain't No Stopping Us Now. Guess we went a little disco on that one, huh? Motown, soul, funk, disco, we love them all, don't you? Coming up, we got the OJs, the Temptations, the Mary Wells. See, I think we got the word of the day for you.

0: Aloha. Today's Hawaiian word of the day is nohea. Nohea means handsome, pretty, lovely, of fine appearance. The lyrics of a Hawaiian song goes, He nohea oi I ku'u maka. You are lovely in my eyes. Again, today's Hawaiian word of the day is nohea, meaning handsome, pretty, lovely, and of fine appearance.
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0: No hair. Peter Hutlinger is playing Superstition. We'll finish that off. Keep safe out there.

0: That was Mary Wells singing My Guy for us. We had the Temptations with My Girl. And the OJs with Love Train. Here at Kauai Community Radio. This is Tita Lay, and we're just jamming to some Motown, some soul, some funk, some disco. All kinds. Boy, everything had a fine line after a while. Nonetheless, good to have some music to dance to. Good soul. Get down to your soul. And we've got an announcement for you, then we'll get right back with our music.
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3: Aloha. Today's Hawaiian word of the day is nohea. Nohea means handsome, pretty, lovely, of fine appearance. The lyrics of a Hawaiian song goes, He nohea oi I ku'umaka. You are lovely in my eyes. Again, today's Hawaiian word of the day is nohea, meaning handsome, pretty, lovely, and of fine appearance.
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0: And we're back. Gonna be playing some more. Another half hour. Stay tuned, top of the hour. Good times.

Coming up next, we got a little Stevie Wonder, some The Emotions, Four Tops, Reaching Out. Don't you worry about a thing. Stay tuned.

was the Four Tops with Reach Out, I'll Be There. Four Tops signed on to Motown Records label in 1963. We heard The Emotions with Best of My Love. They signed on back in 1985 with Motown. Had a beautiful, distinct sound. Yeah, I was reading about Motown, and one of the tidbits is that they had quality control. They had meetings where songs were voted on to guarantee a hit potential. They had a distinct orchestra as well that played strong orchestration using tambourines, hand claps, bass lines, baritone saxophones. And they also had a charm school. They hired Maxwell Powell to teach artists etiquette, posture, elegance, stage presence, and a choreography with Charlie Atkins, top tap dancer, helping to shape synchronized dance routines for groups like The Temptations. Wow, a lot was put in to bring in Motown to life. And what a life, yeah. Coming up, we got Daz Band, Marvin Gaye and Tammy Terrell, Smokey Robinson and the Miracles. Here we have Daniel Hines doing Higher Ground. Tita Lay here. Hope you're having a great day. Oh, stay tuned. Top of the hour. We've got more stuff for you. We got Good Times Radio with Radio Annie. So hang in there, more to come.

Hey, hope you enjoyed that play. We were doing some Motown, some funk, some soul, some disco, some, I don't know, we was all over. Dancing and bopping and having fun. Hope you were too. This is Tita Lay, signing out. Y'all take care of yourselves and each other. Ain't nobody else gonna do it. Stay tuned for Radio Annie and Good Times Radio. Coming at you at top of the hour.